0: Irish band Ash, A Life Less Ordinary. That wraps up 12 o'clock rock. They're in the country, they're celebrating 30 years of the release of their album 1977. And I'm talking with Tim Wheeler, the frontman of Ash, right now. So, Tim, you were 19 when 1977 went to number one?
1: Yeah.
0: So, that must have been crazy being on Top of the Pops, traveling all around the world as a teenager, when most people your age are just trying to figure out what they're going to do after school and try and find a job and how they're going to live their life. So what was that like for you? Like, did you understand at the time how big that was for you, or were you just rolling with it?
1: Yeah, I guess it was massive. Like, it,

0: a month of leaving school. And we put out a mini album while we were still at school, and we put out some singles. So things had sort of bubbled under the surface, but it just all kind of took off. And I guess I sort of saw some of my friends who were going off to university. I'd to kind of keep my parents happy, I'd like finished my exams and I'd gone for like a deferred entry at a university in Glasgow. So kind of, but by the time that rolled around, like a year later, they were like, are you going to come to Glasgow? And I was like, I'm the number one. I just had a number one album. I think I'm going to defer a bit longer. And it just, never ended up going. So it was a really kind of nuts time. I guess we grew up kind of quickly, but at the same time, we were being completely crazy and drinking lots and having a lot of fun.
1: I'm enjoying it.
0: Yeah.
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0: It's Metallica here on Hauraki Days. It is Monday lunchtime, and this is your last week to get in the draw for Would You Rather, go to Bathurst or the NRL Grand Final. Thanks to boystrip.co.nz, you and a mate could be heading, if you choose the Grand Final, you go to Sydney, you get to go to the races the day before, and before the game, you get a bit of a harbour cruise. 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
1: One simple question. Would you rather the NRL Grand Final or the Bathurst 1000? 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

0: Kings of Leon with Knocked Up. Now, would you rather go to Bathurst or the NRL Grand Final and go into the Lions?
1: One simple question, one weekend of a lifetime. Would you rather?
0: So on the line, I've got Nadia. Big question for you. Would you rather NRL Grand Final or Bathurst?
2: Bathurst.
0: Who do you reckon would take out Bathurst this year?
2: Matt Payne.
0: Yes, because he won it last year. He's my favourite Kiwi driver. So who would you take with you to Bathurst?
2: Oh, it would have to be Reece, my partner.
0: Oh, there you go. That's a really good early Christmas present.
2: Yeah, it would be.
0: Well, good luck, Nadia. I'm going to put you in the drawer.
2: Thanks, Bec.
0: And more chances for you to get in the draw. Just be listening out for that cue to call. This is your last week. Would you rather Bathurst or the NRL Grand Final? Thanks to boystrip.co.nz.
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3: 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There's the kickoff. Grand final is underway.
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5: 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Radio Hauraki's Would You Rather? The NRL Grand Final or the Bathurst 1000? 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
1: Here's a question. Would you rather go to a Slayer concert in a One Direction t-shirt or ladies' underwear? While you ponder that, your chance to choose between the Bathurst 1000 or the NRL Grand Final is coming up.
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0: You're listening to Hauraki Days with Beck. It was a hard watch on Saturday, eh? That Wales game against the Dolphins. It was so close, but yet so far away for us. But we get another chance, a home game this coming Sunday. But it's not a home game at Go Media Stadium. It's happening at Eden Park. And G-Lane and Manaya on Brekkie this morning had a chat with the CEO of Eden Park. I'll catch you up on that chat next hour. And keep listening out for that cue to call. Thanks to boystrip.co.nz. Would you rather Bathurst or the NRL Grand Final? When you hear that cue to call, give me a buzz. 0800 Hauraki.
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8: In this update, hopes are high in Auckland after a successful first morning of commuter travel on the new CRL train network, with Monday public transport use up 20% across the city. Close to 70,000 people turned up to ride the tracks yesterday for its launch. Fiji's declared a national HIV crisis, with the tally of local infections now reaching 6,000. Each week, one child is born with the disease and one dies each month. Former Kelston Boys High School teacher and author Murray Sackey has been found guilty of sexually abusing two boys more than three decades ago. He's in custody until sentencing. One person's in hospital after a boat capsized near Manawatu's Tangi Moana beach this morning, with three people initially in the water. MPI's testing a female leopard seal found dead in Wellington's Hutt River on Saturday for bird flu. In sport, no qualms from Warriors boss Cameron George at the NRL's decision to stage the team's next finals match at Eden Park. They'll welcome the Newcastle Knights on Sunday, the winner advancing to a grand final qualifier against the Panthers in Sydney. George says the increase in capacity matches the size of the occasion.
9: Eden Park will be huge, 48,000 people. We want the nation behind us, and we just want to sell every seat and make it a record-breaking day for the not only us, the NRL.
8: Alexander Zverev has beaten Ben Shelton to win his first US Open tennis title. And Man United manager Michael Carrick's been left puzzled after losing Derby bragging rights in a controversial 1-0 Premier League football defeat to their visiting crosstown rivals. 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

bit of Guns N' Roses for your Monday afternoon. You're listening to Radio Hauraki, and the Hot Spring T20 Black Clash is back for 2027. It's happening in Christchurch at Hagley Oval, Friday 22nd of January. You got Tim Southey's Team Cricket taking on Kieran Reid's Team Rugby. 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Pre-sale is live now, so you can sign up at blackclash.co.nz. Here's White Stripes.

said to you guys is update required. Tell them you already did. You said Hodaki as your number one preset on our iHeart app.

0: Taranaki Days with Beck. It was a bit of a hard watch when the Warriors went down to the Dolphins on Saturday, but we still have one more home playoff. It's happening this weekend on Sunday, not at Go Media Stadium, but at Eden Park. And this morning, G-Lane and Manaya, they spoke to Eden Park CEO Nick Sautner.
1: Nick Sautner, what are we going to do to make sure that this is as inhospitable to the Newcastle Knights as possible?
2: As you can imagine, we want 50,000 Warriors fans here from gate opening and make it the fortress for the Warriors. Every person should be required to bring in a sign, show their support, show their colours, and make this as hostile as possible.
3: Hey, Nick, I know that because you guys lay out the red carpet for guests at Eden Park. I know that. I've been there myself. The facilities are great. That's my concern at the moment.
1: Yeah, and
3: I'm looking at the away changing sheds. We need to make that changing room as hostile as possible. Is there any chance we can rip all the carpet out? We can maybe hose it down? What's Eden Park going to do to try and, you know, make it as hostile as possible for them?
2: Well, it turns out we're doing some renovations in the away change rooms. So there won't be power, there won't be hot water, and actually there won't be lockers. So other than that, they'll be fine.
3: Perfect. That's exactly what we need, Nick.
0: We've got all things crossed for Sunday. 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And they'll be back, G-Lane and Manaya, tomorrow, 6 a.m. here on Hauraki.
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0: Here's a question. 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

0: You're listening to Radio Hauraki, and that is me, Beck Sandy's done for this Monday, the 14th of September. Greg Preble is up next. He's back from holiday. He'll be taking you through until 4 o'clock, and there could be chances in his show for you to get in the draw for Would You Rather, go to Bathurst or the NRL Grand Final with Boys Trip. It's the final week, so you want to get on that cuticle. I'll be back tomorrow morning from 10 a.m, so until then, spot ya.
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3: The good news is, Jace, that you and I are signed up and we're going to be playing Prem's rugby this year.
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5: 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Totally.
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0: In this update, two people have died and another has been taken to hospital after a water incident near the mouth of the Tangi Moana River in Manawatu. Auckland CRL will get another stress test on Sunday, with extra trains running for the Warriors Newcastle Knights match at Eden Park.
2: It opened for its first day of commuter travel today. The Prime Minister's conceded the government won't have time to respond to a review of the Waitangi Tribunal pre-election, leaving it a ripe issue for coalition negotiations. The Green Party is promising to put $200 million into strengthening Te Reo Māori over 4 years. Fiji's declared a national HIV crisis with 6,000 cases. Kiwis heading there are being urged to get full travel insurance. US President Donald Trump is downplaying warnings of AI risks, despite experts sounding the alarm. That's news. In sport, shooters Aliyah Dunn and Tapaia Selby-Rickett return, and uncapped defender Laura Barmer is included in the Silver Fern squad for the 2026-27 international netball season. Dunn returns after a strong domestic campaign for the Steel, while Selby-Rickett is back after being unavailable for selection last season. And tactics defender Barmer was part of the New Zealand under-21 side. Panthers halfback Nathan Cleary's escaped with a fine only for a sin-binning offence in their NRL qualifying final triumph over the Roosters. He was dismissed for making contact with Hugo Savala's kicking leg while attempting a charge down. And that is sport. I'm Raylene Ramsey. 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
1: Here's a question. Would you rather fight a horse-sized duck or 100 duck-sized horses? While you decide if it's a yay or nay, your chance to choose between the Bathurst 1000 or the NRL Grand Final is coming up.
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Radio Hodak here with Greg Preble, Stone Temple Pilots and Big Empty. If the wallet's a little bit empty at the moment, you want to chuck $500 in it. Details on how you can pick that up from us this week are coming up shortly, as well as Blink 182 and the mighty Shehard on the world-famous Radio Hodak here.

there's some karmic G love thing happening here, baby.

Radio Hodaki with that new one from the Datsuns coming up next. G'day, it's Greg here. You know how Jerry is on the Hodaki Breakfast, Jeremy Wells, and sometimes he's on the telly as well. Like tonight's, for instance, he's on the Taskmaster. Series 7 gets underway at 7:30 on TVNZ2, and afterwards it'll be on TVNZ+. So to celebrate, we thought we'd chuck some cash your way. You want to take on the Taskmaster on Radio Hodaki? You can do that every Monday and Tuesday morning. So another chance to have a crack at $500 is back tomorrow on the Hodaki Breakfast. Is it time for a snack?

0: Hello, this is Dole from the Datsuns. You're about to hear our new number, Moonstruck Man. This one's kind of about those situations where you find yourself in complete awe of somebody else. We played this one at every show on the latest tour through Europe. Check it out.
1: Locals only on Hauraki.

0: Radio Hodak here with the Big Show back at four. It's Greg here. That's new from the Datsuns called Moonstruck, man. I saw them earlier this year. Geez, they were good. We'll find out when they're back in Aotearoa next on our Locals Only page at hodaki.co.nz. Look out for that page dedicated to that band, the Datsuns. Hopefully the moon is out. It's a clear night in Auckland this coming Sunday when the Warriors are at Eden Park. Tragically lost on the weekend to the Dolphins at Mount Smart. But yeah, Eden Park this weekend instead of Go Media Stadium. G Lane has been helping out Manaya on the Hodaki Breakfast this week, and they caught up with the boss of that place.
1: Nick Sortnan, what are we going to do to make sure that this is as unhospitable to the Newcastle Knights as possible?
2: As you can imagine, we want 50,000 Warriors fans here from gate opening and make it the fortress for the Warriors. Every person should be required to bring in a sign, show their support, show their colours, and make this as hostile as possible.
3: Hey, Nick, I know that you guys lay out the red carpet for guests at Eden Park. I know that. I've been there myself. The facilities are great. That's my concern at the moment.
1: Yeah, and
3: I'm looking at the away changing sheds. We need to make that changing room as hostile as possible. Is there any chance we can ripple the carpet out? We can maybe hose it down? What's Eden Park going to do to try and, you know, make it as hostile as possible for them?
2: Well, it turns out we're doing some renovations in the away change rooms, so there won't be power, there won't be hot water, and actually there won't be lockers. So other than that, they'll be fine.
3: Perfect. That's exactly what we need, Nick.
0: So is up the Waz. Of course, this Sunday night is that game, but if they win that, if they win going forth, they might end up at the NRL Grand Final, and you might as well. Chance to enter that is coming up, thanks to boystrip.co.nz on Radio Hodaki.
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0: It's Radio Hodaki with your chance to play Would You Rather coming up. G'day, it's Greg Preble here. News and sport is on the way next. Then we'll be back into the tunes from the likes of The Strokes, maybe later some Van Halen. I see their drummer Alex has been knighted the other day. He's now Sir Alex Van Halen. Maybe we'll check on some Empire of the Sun, because Bex Sandys was saying that they are coming back to New Zealand. February 19, she reckons they'll be at Spark Arena in Auckland. Tickets go on sale this Friday, and we've got all the details on the gigs page at hodaki.co.nz. If you want to go to that show for free, the fellas might be able to hook you up. Jace, Mike and Keezy got tickets to go see Empire of the Sun live this summer. Apparently on the weekend, Mogi had a run-in with Noise Control, so there'll be a bit of that too coming up, the big show after four on Hodaki.
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17: In this update, two people have died and another's in hospital after a boat capsized near the mouth of Manawatu-Tangi Moana River this morning. An external review has found Wellington's new $600,000 library website could have been delivered for way less. Auckland City Rail Link planners will keep underground temperatures in the low 20s as the summer heats up. Thousands of commuters jumped on trains on the $5.5 billion network for the first time this morning. Wellington's public transport providers backing the $11 million Harbour Keys project to ease Golden Mile congestion. It would create a second public transport route on the waterfront. Net migration is back on the rise, with numbers of people moving here in the year to July outnumbering those leaving by more than 20,000. Migrant arrivals are up 5%, with departures down 4%. That's news. In sport, the Warriors will have to face Nathan Cleary in an NRL Grand Final qualifier if they can beat the Knights at Eden Park. Panthers halfback Cleary's escape with only a fine for making contact with Roosters playmaker Hugo Savala's kicking leg while attempting a charge down during Penrith's qualifying final triumph. The winner of this Sunday's clash between the Warriors and Newcastle faces the Panthers in Sydney in week three of the finals for a place in the Premiership decider. Shooters Alia Dunn and Tapai Selby Rickett return and uncapped defender Laura Barmer is included in the Silver Fern squad for the 2026-27 international netball season. That is sport. I'm Raylene Ramsey. 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

The Big Show in the PM. And always, music that rocks. This is not for you. I've become so numb, I can't feel you. 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

Radio Hodak here with Greg Prebble. Got the Chemical Brothers and the Hives coming up for you Monday afternoon. You want to change up our playlist? Text music to 3483. A lot of people are saying at the moment that Christchurch is the city to be in New Zealand. It's just got such a buzz about it. And I can attest that I was there a couple of weekends ago. I had a great old time. But the city of Christchurch is going to peak this Wednesday, I believe, when Maniah Stewart and ACC head G Lane will be broadcasting live from a hot spring spa, the Riverside Market, to celebrate Black Clash tickets going on sale. And they'll also be revealing the brand new Radio Hodaki mascot. Can't wait. It's Coldplay on Hodaki.

Radio Hauraki, the Hives, hate to say I told you so, to all those people who are saying the Wires can't win the NRL Grand Final. I mean, this is what they do. They win, they lose, and they bring you up, and that's a part of being a Warriors supporter. Well, not in 2026, my friend, even though it was devastating to see their loss on Saturday night. Talked to Kezia and Manaya about that. I mean, they were actually at the game. But anyway, you could be at the NRL Grand Final. Warriors might be there as well, or you could be at Bathurst next month. Tough choice, but it's one you might have to make shortly with Would You Rather. Cheers to boystrip.co.nz. Get ready to give me a call on 0800 Hauraki.

0: Radio Hodak here with Greg. It's the Chemical Brothers. And where do you want to go?
1: One simple question. One weekend of a lifetime. Would you rather?
0: Andy on 0800 Hodak, what's going on, man?
2: Well, just picked up the Premier, got the wheel alignment sorted, and heading back home.
0: Right. So you're a bit of a car guy then. Does that mean with Would You Rather, are you going to Bathurst?
2: Normally I would, but the Warriors, I think you've got to back the Warriors and head up the NRL, don't you?
0: Well, you might as well.
2: 30 years waiting.
0: Exactly. Yeah, after all this time. Next month, you could be there cheering them on. We're assuming they're going to be there. NRL Grand Final for Would You Rather. Cheers to boystrip.co.nz. Andrew, you're in the draw.
2: You're a legend. Thank you very much. Have a great afternoon.
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0: Radio Hodaki with Greg. Big show's up next with tunes from Jace's favourite, Green Day. Later, Soundgarden, who reformed on the weekend with a different singer, playing a halftime show at an NFL game. NFL, man, they have some great mascots. And so soon, too, does Radio Hodaki. See ya.
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25: In this update, two people have died after a boat capsized at the mouth of Manawatu's Tangimoana River this morning. One person is in Palmerston North Hospital. Kiwis heading to Fiji are being advised to have full travel insurance after it's declared a national HIV crisis, now registering 6,000 cases. Farmers are remaining cautious, with 72% of farms making a profit in a decade high. State Highway 1 is closed in Waimate and Canterbury at the intersection with O'Neill's Road after a single vehicle crash. Serious injuries are possible. People on Auckland's North Shore are being asked to report any sightings of yellow-legged hornets as temperatures rise. MPI says although finding deceased animals isn't uncommon, it's testing a female leopard seal found dead in the Hutt River on Saturday for bird flu. That's news. In sport, Dame Nolene Todo is thankful for New Zealand's new-look domestic netball competition after revealing her Silver Ferns squad for the 2026-27 season. The Silver Ferns coach has been kept informed about the privatised league. In the wake of the news last week, Todo says she was at the country's Open Championships in Napier.
0: It was quite a buzz happening at Nationals. It's fantastic. Any opportunity that all our players can get, plus also our coaches, our umpires, our administrators.
25: Ben Shelton's pinpointing errors as the key reason he's been unable to break the 23-year title drought for American men at the US Tennis Open. That is sport. I'm Raylene Ramsey. 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
10: Oh, g'day, you mad bastards. Great to have your company on this glorious Monday afternoon. It is the 14th of September, 2026. And you, my friends, as always, listening to The Big Show, brought to you by Reburger.
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27: Scrum-diddly-umptious.
10: Speaking of which, Mogi, you stallion, you stud, you Greek god, how's life?
28: Going pretty grousey, you mad dog, you sick son of a bee, you weird bastard. What a weekend it was, fellas.
10: Wow, yeah.
28: Oh, God. Yeah. You know, I had a few beers in me, had a good hangout with a whole bunch of mates. Look, some sporting results didn't go our way. Are we going to dwell on that? Are we going to complain about that?
10: I don't think so.
28: Are we going to start thinking that our whole season has gone off the rails and it's all going to turn to shit right when we need it to go well, Keezy? Is that what we're going to do, man?
26: Well, I kind of was thinking that, but
28: yeah,
26: I can
28: same.
26: Change if
28: I'll
26: you
28: be
26: want.
28: Honest
10: yeah,
28: with
10: change,
28: you.
10: Man. Come on, what sort of wah supporter are you, Keezy?
26: A pretty experienced one, I don't know.
10: Come on, man.
26: Nah, let's change. A positive, baby.
10: Yeah.
26: Woo! I'm good, fellas. Thanks for asking. Great weekend. But happy to be here with you guys.
10: Yeah, there he is.
26: How are you, Jace?
10: Yeah, look, I'm fizzed up, fellas. I'm fired up, as Mogi said. A few sporting occasions that didn't go our way, but I'm not letting that get me down, because spring has sprung.
28: When did it sprung?
10: Couple of days ago Mogi.
28: Yeah.
26: Really?
10: Yeah, man.
26: It's going to start pissing down soon, you know that.
10: And I tell you what I'm really fizzed up about, the show today.
26: Oh.
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28: Another opportunity to get yourself into the draw for Would You Rather, where we are giving you the choice between winning a trip to Bathurst for two or a trip to the grand final in Sydney. Which one will you choose? Listen out for the cue to call and have your opportunity there, fellas. Also, Keezy, this
26: Hello.
28: Week, man, marks the start of our countdown to your Come Dine with the Fellas.
26: Yeah, it's my turn, fellas. Come Dine with me. I'll be announcing my theme today.
28: That's
26: right.
28: Just
26: after 5
28: Bloody
26: years.
28: Bloody exciting.
26: Good.
28: And in world first news, we've here in Auckland, and I know everyone else around the country will be interested, we've opened the very first subterranean city rail link.
10: Mm. Yeah, man.
28: Train station. It's trains. They go underneath the ground. Mm. Never been done. World first. We'll be talking about that next. Never happened before, Keezy. Unbelievable.
10: Extraordinary.
28: That's
10: extraordinary.
28: Kiwi number 8 wire innovation, brother.
26: Far
28: Get
26: out.
28: Your head around that.
10: It's just hard to believe, isn't it? Actually, something under the ground. That's just phenomenal. But in the meantime, here's Pearl Jam.

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0: Green Day there on the radio. Hauraki Big Show this Monday afternoon. The time is 15 minutes past 4 o'clock and a bit of a historic weekend in Auckland City, fellas, with the opening of various new train stations in the inner city. Exciting stuff. And I know, Mogi, it's a big deal for you. You love your trains. You got your little set up there at home, your little train tracks.
1: Train set.
0: Yeah, little train set.
2: We call it a train set.
0: Conductor Mogi.
2: Yep.
0: But a very significant event.
2: Oh, well, it's been in the works for many, many years, Jace.
0: Hundreds.
2: And, you know, it's just a proud day, I think. And you don't have to be into trains as I am to feel a sense of pride that you were born in New Zealand.
0: Yeah, man.
2: That you're a Kiwi through and through, Kiwi. It's a hell of a day. And, of course, I've been following it really, really closely. You know, to be the first nation in the world to have a train that actually goes underneath the ground.
0: It's mind-blowing.
1: Well, just when you say that,
0: it's mind-blowing.
2: Because otherwise, you know, as a city grows, Keezy, and you won't know this, man, but as a city grows over hundreds and hundreds of years, Auckland's now 473 years old.
1: Really?
2: So you imagine what Auckland was like 473 years ago and what it is today. There's been growth, massive growth. There were no high-rises, you know, 400 years ago.
1: Just single story.
2: And so rather, they would have thought to themselves, well, we've got to keep running these trains, but in order to do so, we're going to have to knock over, you know, public buildings.

0: Now, most people, they keep it under their hat, but Jase, you weren't wearing one that day, were you? So you had to keep it under your belt.
1: I had to keep it under my belt, yeah.
2: Is it just a saying? Like, it's not a physical thing you have to keep anywhere, is it?
1: Because I was itching, you know, and I got a call from Wayne midweek, actually, Mogi, and asking me if I'd open the Pitt Street station.
0: How good, eh?
1: Karanga Ahape. And I was like, are you... I thought initially it was a piss take.
0: Yeah.
2: Sounds like a piss take. He was serious.
1: And he was serious. And I said, you know, he said, wow, you know, you're a local now. You're a bit of a celeb, local legend.
0: Yeah.
1: How do you feel about cutting the tape? And I went, yeah, well, the cutting the ribbon there. And I said, yeah, look, it would be a great honour.
2: Far out.
0: So what was interesting about it, Keezy, was he, Wayne insisted that Jase wear the pigeon outfit from Brokenwood Mysteries that he wears there.
1: Yeah.
0: The full-size pigeon outfit.
1: Oh, talk about admin getting that bloody organised.
2: It sounds like a really niche thing.
1: Well, I don't. What you don't really know about Pitt Street, there's a lot of pigeons around
0: and
1: there.
0: And Wayne is a huge fan of
1: Brokenwood. And he loves a pigeon, yeah. And Brokenwood.
2: Right.
1: But it was a great honour. I was really nervous, actually. It was really weird. And then I went to cut the ribbon. I was hacking away there. Bloody thing wouldn't cut. But I realised as they were new scissors.
2: Right.
1: They hadn't taken the plastic off the blades. And so I was just bloody...
2: Right.
1: In the end, I just had to bite through it and just sort of rip it apart. But
0: that's why the first train was delayed.
1: Well, it took me about 25 minutes.
2: To get through the ribbon.
1: Yes, bloody tough ribbon, Keezy.
2: Ryan, you're dressed as a pigeon.
1: Yes.
2: Far out, well, isn't it?
1: Because you've got to remember, too, I was dressed as a pigeon trying to cut through the ribbon, but I had a massive beak on me. That was getting in the way. But anyway, I digress.
2: It is amazing. I didn't realise that New Zealand was the first place to have an underground.
0: Yeah.
2: Because I thought, you know, the London Underground.
0: Yeah.
2: You know, isn't that really, like, isn't that the same thing but old?
0: No, that's just the name of it. It's just, it's just called the Underground.
2: Oh, so it's not actually underground.
0: No, not at all. You can't rely on the English to come up with any inventions like this, Keezy.
2: Oh, wow. So we're the first in the world.
0: The first in the world.
2: Wow, that's amazing.
1: Yeah, really amazing.
2: And at one point, it's 42 metres deep under the city, which is amazing.
1: Yes.
0: Like, that is unbelievable, isn't it? That's about 14 stories or something like that. We're going to come back and have a little bit of a chat about that. But let us know if you've been on the City Rail Link. Text us on 3483, is that right?
2: That's right.
0: Yeah, man, I can't believe I just pulled that out of nowhere.
2: Good for you.
0: Well, give us a call on 0800 Hauraki and tell us how you're feeling about this new City Rail Link, especially if you live in Dunedin.
1: Yeah.
2: Yeah, that's worse.
1: Totally. Canterbury, anywhere around there. In the meantime,

0: Foo Fighters there on the radio. Hodaki Big Show this Monday afternoon. The time is 4:28, and we're talking trains. A lot of new stations opening up in the inner city of the Auckland CBD there. Great excitement around the place, not just in Auckland, across the entire country, fellas.
1: Do you think it is across the entire country?
0: Absolutely.
2: People really get behind it, Keezy, and they might not like Auckland, but everybody loves a train.
0: Agreed.
2: Everybody loves a train, and the fact that this is the first subterranean train line in the history of the world makes it something special for all of us.
1: It's yes. So unbelievable. It's amazing.
0: It's so typically Kiwi, though. We're classic. Known, you know, for our innovation.
2: We are.
0: And apparently it all came about because, you know, one of the engineers was standing there and they were trying to plot out where to put it, and he went, what about a... what about underground?
2: Yeah.
1: That's right. And then they all lifted him up on their shoulders and celebrated like the old El Paso.
0: Great idea.
1: Yeah. But a really exciting stat is that at one point, the city rail link goes 42 metres beneath the city.
2: Wow.
0: Yeah.
1: And so with that in mind.
2: And the thing is, Keezy, it doesn't even need to go that deep.
1: They just
2: did it because they could.
0: Yeah.
1: Wow.
2: Yeah.
1: So with that in mind, we've invented a new game.
3: What else is 42 metres? The fellows.
2: They're just getting better and better, aren't they?
1: I mean, that reeks to me of Pugs being asked to make a sting with about 5 minutes spare. But what else is 42 metres, fellas? It's a fun new game.
0: Yeah.
1: Do you want to start us off?
2: Yeah. As we said, you know, 14 stories, that's a great way to measure it. This one here, 93 human femurs end to end.
1: Oh, which is the bone in your knee.
2: The bone that goes from your hip down to your knee.
1: Not how many?
2: 93 human femurs.
0: There'd probably be about 180 hoity J ones.
1: Probably.
0: Got a very small femur.
1: I've been looking up other like amazing things in history that are 42 metres.
2: Yep.
1: The car park of the Sydney Opera House.
0: Wow.
2: Car park of the Sydney Opera House.
1: Goes 42 metres below the ground.
2: Below the
1: ground?
2: Really?
1: Same thing, yeah, but it's a car park.
2: Wow. 10,500 tic-tacs.
1: End to end.
2: End to end. That's lengthwise, Jase. Not width. So that really puts it in perspective.
0: Well, it's mind-boggling, isn't it?
2: 1,050 little boys. You know those little Cheerio sausages?
1: Oh, so not human boys.
2: Not human boys.
0: Yeah.
2: No.
0: Come on.
2: No, that'd be a weird measurement. No, 1,050 cocktail sausages.
1: Yeah, you're right. That's much,
0: 1,400 chicken nuggies.
1: Is that real?
0: Yeah. Totes, man.
1: End to end or like stacked?
0: End to end.
1: This is an interesting fact. The Titanic.
2: Yes.
1: The height from keel to the top of the funnels is around 53 metres.
2: Well, that's completely different.
1: So it's 11, it's 11
0: it's
1: metres.
0: 10 metres out.
1: Sorry.
0: Way out of whack.
1: Sorry, it's really hard to find stuff that's...
2: 84 now. Possums nose to anus. Or I guess you could go nose to nose, but it just would mean that it'd be anus to anus.
1: So it's not allowed. The tails aren't.
2: The tails don't count.
0: No,
2: because the tail length varies so much.
0: Yeah, they're superfluous.
1: Yeah, right,
0: it's
1: okay.
0: Just the anus and the.
2: This is an interesting one. One 42 metre long tapeworm.
1: That is interesting. Are you guys excited to ride it?
0: Pardon?
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0: Big there on the radio. Hodaki Big Show this glorious Monday afternoon. The time is 20 minutes of 5 o'clock. And obviously over the weekend, fellas, a huge match. Huge expectations. The Waz v the Dolphins for the first final match, first semi-match there. And the nation was on, was holding its breath. Let me put it that way. Now, to dissect this particular match, we needed a professional, a rugby league legend. And with that in mind, we've got Charlie Gubbin. Gubby. It wasn't to be, mate.
1: Fellas, let's unpack it. It wasn't to be, but it honestly still doesn't feel real that we lost that one. I thought we were just physically dominated, you know, for 60 minutes, but we didn't score enough points, which sounds obvious, but I think in hindsight we can put it down to continuously taking the 2 points.
2: Thank you. I
1: think it's all right to go from, you know, to go 2 points ahead or to go 8 points ahead, but I think looking back versus Dolphins, you can't just leave with 2 points on 5 different occasions from in front of the post.
2: That's right, mate. I'd agree with you there. Indeed, I was having a chat about it earlier on with Keezy. I think we got the most points across the season, averaging about 30, and I think the Dolphins average about 24, 25 or something like that. And going up by 2 points at a time, it just sort of told me that the Waz were nervous. And you would never have found them doing that in any other game across the year. And I think if they could do it all over again, that would be the obvious place to start.
1: Yeah, I reckon if you asked them pregame, they wouldn't do it either. But, you know, when those points were just presented to them, like it was almost like Dolphins were giving it to them, you know, and then licking their lips when the Warriors were taking it
2: because
1: they get a 1 minute break and then they get to kick the ball back down your end. And Dolphins were always going to score a couple of long range tries. But, man, it hurts looking back because we were very dominant through the middle. We just lacked a lot of polish. We didn't build any pressure on their goal line because of that, because we were taking the 2 points. And then even little bits, we defended with 11 players for a while.
2: Yeah.
1: And I think, you know, Big Laban got super fatigued.
2: He was gassed.
1: He was gassed, but, like, he was doing multiple people's work and then he got put into the middle, which I think if they had their time again, they'd probably give him a rest because that was when they scored their long-range try. You know, Ali Lautaua didn't push up with him. And then the hammer took him on the outside and went the whole way.
2: Yeah, that's right. Absolutely did him there. And the other thing with the Laban was you had Jackson Ford, who was gone for the rest of the game. And then, you know, you're losing that rotation, aren't you?
1: You are. It was just like a lot of things went wrong, you know, but the effort was all there. I mean, I'm definitely gutted for them, but it just means we've got to take the scenic route now. We could hopefully sell out Eden Park. Get the Knights over here, whose left edge is super dangerous as well, but they're not much chop without Saifidi through the middle.
3: Yeah, so. True that. Charlie, g'day, Keezy here, man. Hope you're well.
1: I'm well, Keezy.
3: I'm going to be honest, man. I need you to pep me up a bit, man, just because I'm feeling quite down buzz. You know what I mean?
1: Bro, I feel down buzz too. I think it's natural, you know, but we got to get back up because those are our guys. We didn't come this whole year, you know, calling each other so we can spit the dummy, you know, when things don't go our way.
0: Totally right, Gubby.
1: We just got to get back up, brother.
3: Okay, so I'll stop dropping little.
0: Yeah, come on, man.
3: Just munna up. All right, fair enough. Well, as you say, looking ahead to the Knights, Eden Park, man, if we could sell out, you know, the Premier Stadium in New Zealand where rugby union is usually played, get everyone there absolutely hissing, do you expect the Waz to come out and really bounce back? And, you know, like one of the things I've been good at is adjusting to things. And do you expect them to bounce back and adjust this coming weekend?
1: I definitely think they will this weekend. Like, we've been the top team all year. Like, we should have beaten the Dolphins. We played better than them the most of the game. We just did not come away with points. I think it just came down to decision-making, a bit of execution.
3: Yeah.
1: Our wingers never really got good ball. It was just a little bit sloppy. But Dolphins didn't look super dangerous versus us.
2: Mm.
1: We just had a couple of minor lapses, and that let them back in the game. It came down to those small moments. So I think we'll beat the Knights. But obviously, it's a lot harder now.
3: Yeah.
1: We've just played a tough game. We're going to play a tough game versus the Knights, and then we're going to have to travel to Sydney and play the Panthers, who are coming off a week off. But anything is possible with this Warriors team.
0: Yeah, well, I mean, just on that, I mean, Sean Johnson was talking about the stuff you fellas were talking about, you know, having another team under pressure, you know, dominating all that time. And if you don't score points, that has a psychological effect on you. You know what I mean? It's like a double-edged sword. It's like we've been pumping these guys and yet we're only 4 points ahead. What's that about?
1: Exactly, brother. It's that psychological warfare, that torture.
3: Good point, Jace.
0: Thanks, mate. Thanks, fellas.
3: Hey, Charlie, before we let you go, man, obviously, Porter King, the company you run down there in Wellington, which is the nation's premier Portaloo supplier, every week they sponsor unofficially the Porter King player of the round, man. Who are you putting forward this week?
1: I'm going to give it to Fisher Harris. I thought he was huge, and I think he's going to be the reason that we're going to get back up. You know, his standards ain't going to drop. He's going to get everyone up around him. Awesome, fellas. It's been really good wrapping this one up, talking actual footy.
0: Yeah, totally, man. No, I love it.
3: No silly buggers. We'll see you next week, Charlie. Up the Waz.
1: Up the Waz, brother. Let's pack out the Caketon. What do they call it up there?
3: You know, the Caketon.
2: Yeah, Caketon.
0: Something like that, man.
3: Eden Park.
0: Good on you, Gubby. Take care. See you, mate. Here's Incubus.

0: show. Like workplace gossip. A must listen.
1: What's the good guess?
0: Did you hear what Kate did?
2: Jay, Sy, and Keezy, the Hauraki Big Show.

0: Yes, indeed. Push, push there on the radio. Hodaki Big Show this Monday afternoon. The time is 4:53. Let's talk TV.
1: Yeah. What's on the telly with Mike Minogue?
2: Yeah!
0: That's Woo! Right.
2: Hey, yesterday, fellas, I was feeling a bit under the weather. I thought I might have caught that flu that's been going around.
0: Right, yeah.
2: But I feel much better today.
0: Oh, thank God.
2: And I think I'll be even better tomorrow. So anyway, as a result, I was just lying on the couch. And I've been watching the new season of Alone. This one's in the Arctic Circle, Keezy. And they have some of the best survivalists from all around the world come together in the Arctic Circle and battle it out. Only they battle it out alone and against nature. What's really cool about it is they've got a whole bunch of bears and shit.
0: Yeah. Is this the one that sapped me?
2: And who what?
0: Sap me.
2: It's not. No, they haven't given it a name, just said it's the Arctic Circle. But bears and all sorts of...
3: Like live bears, not drinky bears.
2: Yeah, no. Yeah, oh, God, can you imagine that? A whole bunch of bears sitting there waiting for you. black bears and brown bears, all sorts of bears. So it's you could literally be killed. It's not just cold.
0: Yes.
2: Like Tasmania, you can literally be killed. So interesting stuff. And you get to take X amount of things along with you. One of the guys was an American fella, an Olympic gold medalist in wrestling. A real punisher, you know. A lovely guy, but just grueling, you know. He'd be hard work down at the pub, that sort of a guy.
0: Yes.
2: But what I loved about him was... he was very aware in himself that he needed to be careful because he has a habit of leaving shit lying around.
3: Oh, he's
2: and
3: a mogi.
2: He is. And I was thinking I said to my wife, I was like, oh my God, I never thought about that element of it. What would it be like for me to be over there? I'd lose everything all the time.
3: So, you brought all your survival stuff, and it's like, hang on, where's my hatchet?
2: Where did I put that? And so, anyway, he had this thing that starts fires. It's like a flint.
3: Yeah.
2: And he tied it to his belt. Because he was like, if I lose this, I know I'm in deep trouble. And I know what I'm like, so that's what I'm going to do. Then he cooks a fire and he's having a little feast there. And while he's sitting there, this flint that is on the rope is sitting in the fire. So he completely burns through it. It ruins this thing, completely buggers it, and that's him done. He can't start fires. So he's like, I don't know what to do. I don't know how to start a dry fire.
0: Yes.
2: I don't know how to do that. And he was just... And he'd been talking so much smack, represent America, we're the best in the world. I don't know what that's got to do with it, but anyway. And so that was him done and dusted, he was gone.
3: That is so funny.
2: It was great. It was so funny.
0: I loved it. I loved it too, because he was talking smack going so far as to say, you know, I know a lot of the young fellas here, they'll be seeing things on YouTube and, you know, and how to do it on YouTube. It's different out in the real world. It's different, you know, and it's just. And then he burnt his flint, and then he didn't know how to make fire. So he's like, I'm out of here.
2: It was really, really good. It's on TVNZ Plus. I'm over the moon to have discovered this show. It's such
0: it's
2: a
0: great.
2: Treat where you find something that's like, there's all of these seasons that you get to watch now.
0: Yes.
2: I absolutely love it. It's 4.5 buzzies. It's just brilliant.
3: Because my wife loves stuff like that.
0: Yeah,
2: it's really good.
3: But
0: it's really good.
3: I try to limit my reality TV watching.
2: No, well, I don't watch any.
0: Same.
2: I don't watch any reality TV. But the reason this is good is because it's not like even Survivor where... You know, people are talking behind each other's back and there's all that sort of stuff going on and whatever. This is just literally, if you bugger this up, you're dead.
3: Yeah.
2: And these guys, there's a kid off from Hokitika there. He's 24 years old.
0: Yeah.
2: 24 years old, this guy is. It's fantastic.
0: And they just drop him in the Arctic Circle.
2: That's right.
0: And he's loving it. He's never been happier.
2: Never been happier.
0: Well, funnily enough, I was watching Alone yesterday, the final of when they're in set. Sapmi, which I think is in
2: sounds like Alaska,
0: Finland.
2: Or oh right,
0: and that this one is brutal because there's all they can really eat is because they can't hunt anything, so they can only eat fish and mushrooms and berries. Pretty much, that's all the food there is. And there's all these reindeer walking around, and you've got dudes starving to death, going like literally 20 meters from them, going,
3: are they allowed to?
0: No, they're not allowed to hunt the reindeer, so they just go, oh God, I'm so hungry. And there was one, I've got to say this because this guy's a backbone. He was a young fella, hadn't eaten for 23 days anything other than berries and mushrooms.
2: Yeah.
0: He catches a fish. And he's like, thank God. Thank God. Oh, I need protein. And he reels it in, and it's a brown trout. But they have to be 50 centimeters long. And this is like 30 or 40 centimeters. And he's like, no. And he lets it go. And you just go, oh, you poor, poor bastard. It's great stuff.
3: Well, I'm going to have to watch this now.
0: Yeah, that's you so do. It's a great show.
2: Start with the one in Tasmania. Yes. It's brilliant.
3: Okay. Coming up after five, actually, sticking with TV, the announcement for the theme for Keezy's Dine With Me, which is happening this weekend.
0: Yeah, man.
3: I'm up next, fellas. Bloody excited.
0: Very much looking forward to this.
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24: In this update, an even busier commute's expected in Auckland CBD tomorrow morning, with a 50% surge to public transport for today's maiden CRL weekday. More than 47,000 travellers have hopped on City Rail Link trains so far, the first proper business day for passengers. Wellington City Council's apologised to ratepayers for the $600,000 spent on its new Central Library website. It commissioned an external review after widespread criticism. Impacts of a Christchurch mother's murder has been laid bare as her coronial inquest begins. Leah Sawaka was stabbed metres from her Sockburn home in 2022 by Zachariah Hussein. The Hill Morton Hospital inpatient was on community leave. A shortage of sparkies appears to be holding up consumers as solar demand booms. That's news. In sport, a hint from Dame Nolene Todua regarding her future as Silver Ferns coach as the wider squad for the new international season is announced. While the 18-player group for the campaign's been revealed, Todua is yet to confirm if she will or won't re-sign. She was made available to speak about the squad and asked about her future.
0: I'm excited where we currently are with the squad, knowing once again the immediate focus is Constellation Cup, but also looking forward to Netball World Cup next year. So all will be revealed. Discussions have been very positive.
24: New Zealand Rugby CEO Steve Lancaster says they'll allow the greatest rivalry series to breathe before they ponder how it looks in 2030. That is sport. I'm Raylene Ramsey. 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
3: You're welcome back, you massive backbones. Hope you're surviving your Monday. You are listening to The Big Show, by the way, brought to you by Reburger.
9: Craveworthy street food freshly made by Reburger.
3: Yeah, man. There's something really nice you mentioned just before, Mogi. You know, you had a good night on Saturday night.
25: I did.
3: Into the Sunday morn.
25: Yep.
3: There is something about the abandonment of a Sunday, isn't
25: there?
3: Oh,
25: yeah.
3: You know what I'm saying? Lying on the couch there, your hand down your trackies, just, you know, farting away, eating food, watching TV, just not doing anything.
25: 100%. That's you. That's you, Dan. You're just waiting for the evening to roll around so you can go back to bed.
26: Yeah, exactly. Only if you don't have any responsibilities.
3: Yes.
26: You know, if you've got a clear runway to be a sack.
25: Yeah.
26: You know, but if you've got stuff to do, then it can be
25: And now and again, Keezy, that's the thing, man. You can't do it every weekend, mate. And that's what you forget, I think.
3: Yeah, yeah.
26: Who, me? No, I'm chill, man. Now, did I do that yesterday? Yes, I did.
25: Did you?
26: Yeah.
3: Oh, your wife is just an absolute saint.
26: She is, thank you.
3: She's a backbone, man.
26: She is, thank you.
3: Old Keezy there just on the couch, ripping ass.
26: No, that's not true at all. We spent a large portion of yesterday doing preparations for this weekend's Come Dine
25: With Me. Did you really?
3: Oh, did you?
25: That must have been difficult with a hangover, was it?
26: What I said to her was, tell you what, let's rip and do it after lunch.
25: Yeah.
3: Did she make you some Sammies again?
26: No, I had a big old bowl of noodles for lunch, spicy noodles, and I was ready to go.
3: Right, okay.
26: But hey, speaking of Come Dine With Me, this weekend it's my turn to host you guys. We've had Mogi's, we've had Jace's. It's now Keezy's turn. Today I'll be announcing the theme.
3: Yeah.
26: And then later in the week I'll tell you the menu. Okay, very exciting. We'll get Pugs in for it as well.
3: Yeah, good stuff, mate.
26: I'm fired up, fellas.
3: In the meantime, here's Kings of Leon.

0: Yes, indeed, Shehad there on the Radio Hauraki Big Show this Monday afternoon. The time is 5:16. Let's talk Come Dine With The Feelers.
1: Come Dine With The Feelers.
2: Yeah, that's right. We have had two Come Dine With Me specials. Mogi was first a couple of months ago, hosted the Fellas there, made an entree, a main, a dessert, and a form of entertainment, hosted us all at his house. We then scored him. Hoity J, you were the last one.
0: Yes.
2: You did a late winter Christmas.
0: Yeah, man.
2: I should say it was Hot Pot Mogi's was the
3: theme.
2: Yeah,
3: Hot Pot Mogi.
2: You did a late winter Christmas there once again, entree, main, dessert, bit of entertainment as well. Did Secret Santa. It was very entertaining. It's my turn, fellas, and this thing is huge. It's huge. It's a lot of work, and after seeing what you guys have done, it really has put the pressure on.
3: Mm.
2: So, oh, by the way, Pugsan's here.
4: Ooh, it's Pugsan.
5: G'day, fellas. Thanks
0: G'day,
5: for having
0: Pugs.
5: Me. Appreciate it.
2: The theme for Keezy's Come Dine With Me is You Simply Must. You Simply Must. Go to Italy, Hoity J.
0: Yes.
2: Because, of course, Jason's never been to Italy. He's never been to Europe, but he simply must. It's an ongoing joke on the show. You know, whenever someone talks about Italy, or Europe in general, that's what you say.
0: Oui, oui.
2: That's France.

0: Italy, fellas.
1: Yeah, great.
2: That's awesome, man.
1: Yeah, I'm very excited. A bit of pasta.
0: Pasta?
1: Yeah.
0: Yeah, that's right.
1: A little bit of pizza.
0: Well, I mean, I'm not giving you the menu now.
1: Oh.
0: But that's what we'll be doing.
1: Take a mark off then.
0: And my wife and I have been putting a lot of thought into this.
1: Yeah, nice.
0: Well, mainly my wife. She's been freaking out a wee bit about it.
1: Yes.
0: But you'll be pleased to know that Chef Keezy will be all hands to the tiller.
3: Yeah.
0: On the big day when it comes to making everything. Supervision from my wife, who's a very, very good chef.
3: Yeah.
0: But it'll be me, and already has begun to be me.
3: Yes.
0: Hosting you guys this week.
3: Great.
1: Good stuff, man. Look forward to it.
3: Should be you.
0: 100%.
3: Good on you, mate.
0: Saturday afternoon. Of course, she'll be helping me with bits and pieces.
3: Yeah.
0: But, yeah, I'm freaking out a wee bit because it's a huge responsibility.
3: It's a big job, man. Big job.
1: Yeah.
0: It really is.
1: Won't be getting many sleeps this week, that's for sure.
0: Well, I don't know if I need to stay up all week.
1: Well, it just feels like, yeah.
0: To cook you guys some macaroni. I mean, I don't think.
3: Yeah, that's true.
1: Macaroni and cheese, yum.
0: Yeah, just the packet stuff.
1: Yeah, good.
0: So I'm going to get 8 packets of that. We'll just have one each.
1: Yeah, good.
0: Just run them all through the microwave.
2: Don't spoil it.
0: Yeah, true.
1: Yeah, nice.
0: Thoughts, feelings?
3: Look, I'll be honest with you. I'm not huge on pastas and things, but I know a good one. I know a good one, Keezy.
0: Great.
3: So we're quick to judge. Obviously, very simple to make. Very simple. Pizza's obviously very simple to make as well. Mm. So you're going to have to increase the degree of difficulty somehow. I don't know how you're going to do that. I'm looking forward to all the various wines that will be available there as well. Margaritas, of course.
1: CC's
0: Spanish.
3: But you've got to have margaritas, man, because we're getting on it. So.
0: Well, no, don't just force margaritas. It's my Italian rest. No, that's not how it works. My trattoria.
2: So margaritas?
0: No.
1: No.
0: I mean, obviously the menu will be coming Friday.
1: Yeah.
0: But I'm just saying, no, there won't be margaritas.
1: Take another mark off there.
0: No, stop taking marks off.
1: No, I'm very excited, Keezy. That sounds delicious, mate. I love me a good pasta.
0: Yeah. Excited to go to Italy as
1: bit
0: well, man.
1: Scampi. Bit of chili. Bit of Parmigiano Reggiano.
0: Racist.
1: Is it?
0: Maybe just keep a lid on that.
1: A bit of vino.
3: Yeah.
2: Oh.
0: Which is wine.
2: Oh.
1: Yeah.
0: Jeez. Pugs, are you excited for this, man?
2: I'm absolutely foaming at the mouth. I love Italian cuisine. It's arguably my favourite after Asian cuisine.
0: After the entire continent of Asia.
2: After every
1: Asian dish
2: in Asia,
1: you could possibly have.
2: Then there's Italy.
0: Right, okay, yeah.
2: So, I'm really excited. I'm also just excited to see you in action. And how that goes.
3: Yeah,
2: you're freaking out a bit. And I'll be honest.
3: I just hope the stress from the kitchen doesn't make its way out of the kitchen. Have you got a separate kitchen at your house? Because at Jason's place, it was a bit of an issue when they started really, Jason and his wife started really
0: argument.
3: Screaming at each other there.
0: Yeah,
3: really.
0: That was full on.
3: That was an open plan.
0: Yeah, no, ours is a bit more closed off.
3: Okay, good.
0: So the dining/lounge area is very much its own little
3: great.
0: Area there.
3: Finally, now, it's not going to be a sort of a cramped environment, is it, in terms of the table
1: I need
3: and
1: space.
2: I need you to not have an issue with cramped spaces. You're going to be in my tiny two-person, almost one-person apartment.
3: Look, you're entirely welcome, Pugsan, to hire a more suitable space for the occasion.
0: Well, let's just say it's not super cramped. It's not a Pugsan situation, okay? But we have had to get more chairs and tables and stuff in because we can't usually host
3: this. How good is this? This is great.
0: It's funny, eh?
2: It's awesome.
0: Because my wife and I literally were rearranging furniture in the lounge
3: How
0: and stuff.
3: How are we going to do it?
0: And like scratching our heads and nah, that won't work. And then rearranged it again. We're like, maybe that'll work. So, it's going to be full on. But this Saturday, come dine with Keezy, Italy edition.
3: How good.
1: Boom. Yeah, good stuff, mate. Dish. His gorillas.

0: Nirvana there on the radio, Hodaki, Big Show this Monday evening. The time is 5:29. Geez, this show has just flown by, fellas.
1: Certainly has, Jace. We're just chatting about Come Dine with the Fellas, the latest edition of this happening this weekend. You'll be coming over to Keezy's house for a delicious Italian-themed evening. But just on Come Dine with Me, I've got a bit of an issue I needed to bring up with you guys.
2: Mm-hmm.
3: Come Dine with the Fellas.
1: What? Something happened yesterday which made me realise I have to go back and adjust my scoring for one of the Come Dine With Me nights.
2: Mm.
1: So we had Hot Pot Mogies 2 months ago. We had Jace, you did Late Winter Christmas a few weeks ago. Very well scored both nights. Very great. Very enjoyable. Jace.
0: Afternoons, actually, but yes.
1: Jace.
0: Yes.
1: I got a ticket yesterday in the mail, a parking ticket for $70.
0: Yeah.
1: For parking outside your house.
0: Seriously?
1: And I checked the thing and it was a Sunday.
2: Yeah.
1: And it said I didn't need to pay. And then they stung me.
2: Yeah, got you good.
1: So I guess the sort of thing I'm looking at here is I've essentially paid $70.
2: Yeah.
0: Jeez.
1: You know what I mean? To go
0: I see where you're coming from. Actually, my wife and I had this discussion the other day. We still have them, even though we've been there for like 7 months. Is Sunday free or not?
1: Well, I checked the app.
0: It's very confusing.
1: I checked the app and it said it was free.
0: Okay.
1: And then I got stung with $70.
2: You like that?
1: Yeah. It was good.
0: Well worth it, I'm sure.
2: Well, that cheap it twice the price, Kezzy, for that kind of experience.
0: Totally, man.
2: Cheap it twice the price.
4: Think about how much the food would have cost Jace, man.
1: Yeah, I don't really care
2: potatoes,
1: about
2: potatoes.
1: Yeah, they're potatoes are expensive. No, duck fat.
4: Ham.
0: Actually, duck fat's very reasonable. It was like $7. I had duck fat potatoes last night. Beautiful. I've nailed those bastards.
1: You love duck fat, eh?
0: I love it, man. I smear it on my body every night.
1: Hey, so I'm thinking... I'm thinking, so I gave you an overall 35 out of 40. Very generous.
2: Which felt high at the time.
1: Yeah, you're right. And now looking back, you know, a few weeks on, I'm just looking back, I'm considering the ticket. I'm thinking I'm going to have to drop that down to like a 32 out of 40.
0: Right. So just to clarify, you're docking me points because you got a ticket and also because Pugs had a steamer. And the entertainment you
4: docked. I'm not sure that's relevant.
1: I already docked.
0: Well,
1: him for that.
0: I know. I was disgusted on your behalf, Pugs, did that.
1: So you would have got a 10 out of 10 for entertainment, but it was a 9 because Pugs did a steamer in the middle of it.
2: That's right.
0: So
2: look, I'll be honest with you, Jace. I think you should cop this.
0: Sure, man.
2: I think you should cop it sweet. While all the while being aware that
0: Kezzy's
2: got a very big weekend coming up, doesn't he?
0: Yeah.
2: Very big weekend.
1: How about this?
2: I can't even believe you brought this up as a possibility, Kezzy. Given what's happening this weekend, you're hosting your own.
0: I would hate to have a delicious meal at Kezzy's.
2: Yeah.
0: Right? And then be walking to my car and slip on the rough pavement of West Auckland and, you know, stub my knee or something like that.
2: Yeah.
0: I'd hate for that to happen.
1: Are you blackmailing me?
0: That would be terrible.
1: Hang on. Well, how about this, Jace? The reason I'm bringing it up is because I thought this was a fair and unbiased competition. I thought we were just being honest. You know what I mean? So I'm just being honest here. I got stung.
2: Yeah.
1: I had to pay to go to your house. I have to deduct points for that. Unless you just want to take care of it.
0: Well, no, look, you do you, Kezzy. That's totally fair enough, mate. If you want to drop my score, you do so.
1: And you're not going to...
0: No.
1: You're not going to be a dick this weekend, are you?
0: Well, no. We'll just see how it goes.
1: Okay, cool. Yeah. Okay, I'm glad I brought that up. Thanks, fellas.
5: 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Your boss just walked past. Didn't say hi. Kicked the bin. Muttered something about synergy. You know what fixes that? Being 2,000 kilometres away with a beer in your hand and his emails going to spam.
6: We're underway in about this 1,000. There's the kickoff. 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
5: Bathurst or the NRL Grand Final.
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8: 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The NRL Grand Final or the Bathurst 1000. 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
1: We're underway in about this 1,000. There's the kickoff. Grand final is underway.
2: One simple question. Would you rather the NRL Grand Final or the Bathurst 1000? Call 0800 Hauraki now to get in the draw.

0: simple question. One weekend of a lifetime. Would you rather?
1: Yes, indeed. Wiles or cars? You decide, New Zealand.
2: Wow.
1: Two great prizes.
2: NRL Grand Final or Bathurst?
1: Yeah, man.
3: Yeah. Keezy
1: yeah,
3: wants
1: yeah, he's, yeah, yeah. Oh, you've changed, Keezy.
2: I'm just sad, man.
1: Yeah, I know you are.
2: I'm just sad.
1: You've lost the faith.
2: I've dropped lip.
3: They're quite specific about this, Keezy. They say keep the faith. And you're going against that rule.
2: Oh, my God, you're right. It's just a matter of faith.
3: It's just a matter of faith.
1: Absolutely,
3: it's always
1: man.
3: Been a matter of faith.
2: Oh, my
3: and
2: God,
3: you're losing
2: you're right.
3: the faith.
1: I fully believe in the fellas.
2: Jace, you don't even care. Hey, you know who does care? Boystrip.co.nz.
3: Thanks, man.
2: And they've put together a couple of great packages. You can have 3 nights over in Australia there with shuttles to and from Mount Panorama, both Saturday and Sunday if you're keen to go to Bathurst. Or you can go to Sydney, go to the Randwick races on the Saturday, boat cruise to the stadium on Sunday and watch the grand final. Flights, accommodation, all taken care of. Transfers, everything.
1: Man. Too good, man. Too good. Let's go to the phone lines. G'day, Ian, you mad bastard. How's life?
4: Yeah, not too shabby, boys. And yourself?
1: Yeah, good, thanks, mate. Good weekend there for you, Ian. What did you do?
4: Mate, just a quiet one, eh? A few documentaries, a couple of movies, and caught up on sleep, believe it or not.
3: Oh, good on you, man. Mate.
1: Watch a bit of sport as well, did you?
4: Absolutely, as tragic as it was.
1: Yeah, good on you, mate. And what do you do for a crust, Ian?
4: A bit of a jack, mate. All trades.
1: Yeah.
2: Oh, you're nice.
1: Sweet. So what are you going, NRL or Bathurst?
4: Now, look, you can still have faith from Bathurst, eh?
3: Yeah. Absolutely you can.
1: You totally can,
3: yeah,
1: mate.
3: Yeah.
2: So you're going to go Bathurst, Ian?
4: Yeah, I'll be on the mountain, mate.
2: All right, we'll lock that in, mate. You're in the draw. Good luck, all right?
4: Cheers, boys.
3: Good on you, mate.
1: Hello, Rachel. How's life?
5: Yeah, not too bad, thanks. How are you guys?
1: Yeah, good.
2: Great,
1: thanks, mate. You had a nice weekend there, Rachel?
5: Oh, yeah. We learned the value of a jib lifter, chucking jib up onto the bedroom ceiling.
1: Oh, yeah. She's back.
3: I just use my left arm for that.
2: Far out.
1: You're a backbone.
2: You're a legend,
1: Nogi. You're a massive
2: Hey,
1: backbone.
2: Rachel, what do you do for a crust, man?
5: I work in electrical wholesale.
3: Oh, do you?
1: Backbone.
3: How good.
2: Like plugs in that.
3: There he is.
5: Yeah.
3: This guy gets
5: lights
3: it.
5: And stuff.
1: Yeah. Now you're talking. All right, Rachel, what would you rather, Bathurst or the grand final?
5: Oh, it's got to be Bathurst.
2: Oh. Yeah, two Bathurst.
3: I wonder if we're going to find a few more Bathurst folk sort of queuing up.
1: Yeah.
3: But look, it's a great, if you go to the Wires, it's a great weekend regardless, but... I can see
5: that
3: it sort of thinning out a little bit here, the fellas.
2: Hey, Rachel, you're in the draw, mate. Good luck.
5: Wonderful, thank you.
1: Thank you, Rachel. Good luck. Well, I'm disappointed in you, Keezy.
2: Jace, come on, man. Save it, all right?
1: You're being the fair weather fan.
2: I'm not a fair weather fan.
1: You know what I mean?
2: That's not true.
1: This, I would argue.
3: Right when they need you the most.
1: Right. This is the moment. And Keezy's dropping lip.
3: Yeah.
1: He's skulking around the place. And he's, last 3 games have been really lackluster. I think we've run out of juice.
2: What are you talking about?
1: It's a disgrace.
3: Yeah.
1: And it's disappointing, man. As a massive fan of the Wires myself, I cannot believe you're...
3: Yeah.
1: Do you see Mogi dropping lip?
3: Don't see me dropping lip, man. It's good. What I love about it is we now get the opportunity to beat another team.
1: Thank you, mate.
3: So we're going to get belt Newcastle up again, which is going to be great guns. Then we're after that, right when the Dolphins think they're going to win, we're going to belt them.
2: Yeah, okay.
3: And then we'll probably see Penrith in the final. We'll belt those bastards as well.
2: Mate.
3: Is there anything better than being the toughest kid on the block and all you're doing is just wandering around just smacking people over?
2: Yeah.
3: That's the Wires, man.
1: And they just
3: think to themselves, we don't want a week off. We want to smack someone else over. Let's go.
1: Thank you, Mogi. I think they deliberately lost that match.
3: They threw it, man.
1: Because they want to do 3 in a row and go douche, dominant, dominant, dominant champions.
2: That was 4. But fair enough, man. Hey, shout out to boystrip.co.nz.
1: Here's Black Sabbath.

0: have regrets in the morning.
1: Man.
0: But for now, it's a hell of a ride.
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0: The Dudes on Radio Hodaki this Monday evening. 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
1: Hey, fellas, the 2026 Dunedin Craft Beer and Food Festival is happening in November, the 27th and 28th, down at Forsyth Bar Stadium there. It is a fantastic event. We've been there a few times. 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Great musical artists, over 75 beer, food and beverage vendors. Now, to celebrate this, Emerson's, who have flown us down there a few times, they are crafting a magical beer for the event. It is a tropical hazy pale ale, and it needs a name.
2: Is it magical?
1: Apparently.
2: Wow.
1: I don't know what it does. I think it makes you pissed.
2: Oh.
1: Maybe. I'm not
2: sure.
1: Yeah,
2: yeah, yeah. Responsibly.
0: Well, responsibly, Keezy. Come on, man.
1: I hope so.
2: Yeah, responsibly.
0: You could just have it as a nice quiet tipple of an evening.
1: Yes, at the Craft Beer and Food Festival.
0: Yes.
1: With that in mind, of course, it needs a name. People are texting through on 3483, a good name for the beer, and we've got a whole heap of Emerson's hoodies to send out to the text we like, so please keep sending them, 3483. Braden says, Ingle Beer Humper Drink.
2: Not bad.
0: Yeah, it's pretty good,
2: what
0: actually.
2: What about turn that brown upside down?
1: Turn that brown upside down?
2: Yeah, you've got it in a mug there, you turn that mug upside down, you see?
1: Yeah, brown beer just makes brown. Me think of, yeah, yeah.
2: You're thinking about poos again, poos, Keezy.
1: Yeah, not again.
3: You can't get it out of your head, can you,
0: God,
3: man?
0: You're obsessed.
1: I'm obsessed with poos, guys, yeah. G'day, guys. Hoity Fizz.
2: Now we're talking.
0: Yeah, that's good.
2: Now we're talking.
1: Of course, that's a reference to Jace's birth name, which is Hoity Jizz.
2: Yes.
0: But, you know, you'd have to pay me massive to use my name. Royalties,
2: I think the money while you're working here, I think the money goes to Bogsy.
0: Oh, does it?
2: Yeah, yeah, yeah, yeah. You sign over all rights to your name.
0: That'd be right.
1: Beckbone. Beckbone.
2: No.
1: Oh, okay. Cold frothy jizz. The jizz fizz. Or fizzy jizz. These are all great. Three guys, one hop.
2: Oh, I see what they've done there.
1: Hazy day with Hoity J. And like you can see the image on the can is like a nice sunset and an umbrella and a little chair there.
0: Well, no, me just staring out at the ocean with my hands clasped behind my back. Yeah.
1: That would be good, actually. Hazy Wheezy Keezy. Hoity J's Cloudy Eyes Ale. What's on tap with me, Keezy?
2: See?
0: So many.
1: Or this one here, Keezy on all fours, sharing a bed with 20 dudes in Clevedon with me, Keezy Tropical Hazy Pale Ale. So it's lots of really great suggestions coming through. Keep them coming, 3483, and we'll dish out some awesome Emerson's hoodies.
0: Yeah, great stuff, Keezy. After 6 o'clock, I've done it again at an auction, fellas.
2: Oh,
0: I'm in trouble.
1: Oh,
0: I'm in
1: big
0: trouble. Bit of sport chat as well, I think.
1: Absolutely.
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19: In this update, passengers using Auckland's brand new City Rail Link network will get extra help all this week. By 5 p.m. today, 72,500 boardings have been counted on trains across the network, 25,000 more than the same time last Monday. The transport network is busiest from Tuesday to Thursday. Turmoil in the international bond market as oil prices surge. The yield on 10-year New Zealand government bonds is above 5%, its highest point since 2023. In the US, the influential 30-year Treasury bond has hit its highest point since 2007. The Prime Minister's backing the huge opportunity from artificial intelligence, despite red flags around its dangers. Anthropic's boss is calling all AI companies to slow development of the technology as fear and uncertainty rises. That's news. In sport, New Zealand rugby boss Steve Lancaster believes their decision to ditch the rugby championship for the Test series against South Africa has been vindicated. The call to bypass the yearly tournament for an old-school tour initially caused some criticism from the Australian and Argentinian unions. But Lancaster says it's been a successful venture with wide-ranging appeal, even with the All Blacks suffering a series defeat.
20: Met with some World Rugby people here this week. They're also very pleased with how it's gone, what it's done for the profile of the game. So for this year and every 4 years, this is a pretty exciting concept.
19: Confident but wary, that's how Silver Ferns coach Dame Nolene Todua says they'll approach next month's Constellation Cup series against Australia. That is sport. I'm Raylene Ramsey. 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
0: Keezy. Yeah, welcome back, you massive backbones. Hope your Monday's going along very nicely indeed. You're listening to The Big Show, by the way, brought to you by Reburger.
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24: Yummy.
0: What's on the plate tonight, Mogi? No idea?
2: Do you have an idea? No, I actually do have an idea. Strangely enough, I just received a text from my wife there. Who's the one cooking this evening? All right. It's a dumpling salad. This is the text. I'll read you the text. All right. dumpling salad, there's chicken dumplings in freezer.
1: You love dumplings, eh?
2: Well, when it's sold to me like that, I do. Mm. One more time.
1: Dumpling salad.
2: There's chicken dumplings in freezer. I mean, how good does that sound?
1: So she's saying, like, you got to cook those yourself?
2: 100%. Wow. That's what she's saying.
1: Yum. Mm.
2: All right?
0: That's rough.
1: What are you having?
2: That sound? That sounds good, man.
1: Mm. What are you having, Chase?
0: Sausages.
2: What kind of sausages, though?
0: I don't know. Be some sort of beef or something.
2: Chicken.
0: No, not chicken.
2: You like a chicken sausage?
0: No, I don't.
2: I've heard you're a big lover.
0: Roasted kumara and broccoli salad.
2: What? With a sausage?
0: Yeah, man.
2: That's mad.
0: It's madness, eh?
1: I'm interested to see if the listeners agree on 3483. I love sausages. Like, I love sausages, man. They know that, Keezy.
2: And Pugs has got his thumb up out there.
1: Yeah, he's always...
2: He's a big sausage lover. Yeah. He's only got one in each hand.
1: Yeah, 100%.
0: The only reason... Because I'm not a big sausage fan... But I'm happy we've got white bread at home, so squirt a bit of musty and sauce on there and dip.
1: Why ruin it? Just have it. Like, get a because you're always shopping at those fancy supermarkets. Go and get a gourmet sausage. Go get a gourmet sausage with some parmesan or truffle or something in it. It's beautiful, man.
0: What are you having?
1: My wife just texted saying a lab.
0: Oh, yeah.
1: Chicken lab. No, pork mince.
0: So raw pork mince salad.
1: No, it's not raw. Why
0: your lab
1: raw?
0: Is raw.
1: No, it's not. Is it?
0: Yes.
1: No, it's not. Is it?
0: Anyway, coming up. Yes, it is. Bit of sport chat, fellas.
2: It's a hell of a weekend, wasn't it?
0: Yeah, it was.
1: Do we have to go over it?
0: I think so. Get it out of the system.
2: People want to know, man, what we think about it.
0: Here's the Hives.

0: Tool there on the radio. Hodaki Big Show this Monday evening. Fellas, let's talk sport. Not yet, mate. Not yet. Sport. Well, we've touched on the Waz. Disappointing. Right. Very disappointing.
1: Massively. I was there live at the stadium.
0: Yeah.
1: A lot of build up, a lot of excitement, real mish even getting the tickets. There were four of us running laptops. One of us managed to get through and make it happen. We're so fizzed up. We started early on Sat D, got to the stadium, good vibes. 2 hours right. early, vibes kept going. Game started, seemed like we were all G, and then the second half for me, it was just so gutting.
2: Down buzz.
1: Yeah, yeah. But like still such a great experience. I love going to Mount Smart and making a big day of it.
2: Yeah.
1: Just gutted the result.
2: Yeah, man.
1: But hey.
2: That's sport.
1: Got another game this Sunday, fellas.
0: Let's talk the ABs. Obviously going down 3-1 to the South Africans. In Baltimore, the final game. Bizarre. Growing the game, as they say. As usual when the game's played in America, lots of technical issues. I was effing and jeffing throughout this game. Huge delays, etc. Now, you know, my view is, fellas, that the South Africans are just too good at the moment.
2: Yeah.
0: I would back them to beat us 8 out of 10 times. I don't know how we're going to beat them. I know on our day we can beat them with our innovation, with our attacking play. But they're so physical, so brutal, and they're quick. And they're very hard to stop. And there were 20-minute periods in that game where they just smashed us, destroyed us, and it was like, how do we? I thought they were going to blow out to 50 at one point, but we held on, but just not good enough.
2: Yeah, well, that's about it. I mean, I watched it, and it was a tough watch. 80-minute game took 110 minutes. There was a period where it stopped for 10 minutes, and I mean, I was fast-forwarding it. And as a sidebar, did you get up and watch it live?
0: Yeah, it was on at 9, so I didn't
2: have... Of course it was. But I watched it a little bit marginally later than that. On Sky now, if you're watching things back, you can't fast-forward the ads. You have to sit through them. You can fast-forward all of the other content, but they make you watch the ads. You can only pause. So that's obviously a commercial decision they've made.
0: Yes.
2: When you've got paying subscribers, they will not let you fast forward the ads, and I think that is absolute bullshit.
0: Yeah, it's a disgrace.
2: It's a disgrace. But, yeah, as you say, I just think they're far too good. But at the other end of the stick, we're old there. Dave Rennie's been in there for a year. It's all about the World Cup.
0: Yep.
2: Fingers crossed. Who knows what will happen between now and then. But, yeah, just a better side all round. But we've lost, keep in mind, we've lost probably 2 years of solid development.
0: Yes.
2: As a result of the last coaching regime.
0: Yeah. So. I actually feel pretty optimistic about the World Cup. I think, you know, we're definitely a chance, but man, South Africa's good.
2: They're bloody good.
1: I think the thing with the All Blacks is when we've got some good go forward and it gets out to the backs and we can catch them flat footed, our backs can tear them a new one.
2: It's just
1: about the dominance in the forward pack and stuff. It's just if we can somehow combat that.
0: I tell you another massive weakness in this game that was exposed again, the high ball. They got every single high ball they put up.
2: Yeah.
0: And our plan of attack was to turn our backs on them and try and block them. That didn't work.
1: Nah.
0: We've got to do something about that quick, smart. Disgraceful.
1: How are you under the high ball just ahead of us playing rugby next year?
0: Pretty damn solid, Keezy.
1: Okay, that's good to know, actually.
3: The Hodaki

0: How's that, mate?
1: Brudafoo. Yeah, but what's it called?
2: The Radio Hodaki Big Show and Emerson's Brewery have crafted a beer for the Dunedin Craft Beer and Food Festival. 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
3: It's a beer with no name.
2: The fellas need a legendary name, and that's where you come in. 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

0: Live there on the radio, Hauraki Big Show. 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Fellas have done it again. Another debacle in the Hoodie J household. You'll recall, of course, the fact that I bought a ridiculous coffee table.
1: That's right, because you're addicted to like an auction website.
0: Yeah, well, a couple of them now, actually.
1: And the photos on the website look lovely and look make it look really amazing.
0: Mm. Yes.
1: It has the dimensions written there.
0: Yes.
1: And then you bought a coffee table, and we came around to your house and saw it. It's massive.
0: Yeah, it's massive. If you can
2: you must
0: imagine,
2: love coffee, man.
0: Well, it's one of those things. It would be perfect in a scene from Game of Thrones,
2: or in a garage, or like a storage unit.
0: Yeah. Well, I actually think it's more of an outdoor one now. When we get some outdoors, it'll be a great little outdoor coffee table.
2: I sort of imagine it sort of sitting on the verge when they do that next sort of rubbish collection.
0: Yeah, yeah, organic.
1: Inorganics?
0: Inorganic.
2: Sorry.
0: Well, part of it's organic because it's wood.
2: Come on, man.
1: Apology accepted.
0: Now. That was an atrocity, and when they brought it out, my wife said two words, and that was, oh, and then I won't say the other word.
2: Okay. Indeed.
0: Now, I should have learnt my lesson, and I have become addicted to auctions because we don't have sort of antique markets, and we don't have that sort of stuff around the place. No great places you can walk into and go and look at stuff.
1: They have hundreds of them in
0: Australia.
2: After waking up, Jase, how long is it before you hit that website?
0: Oh...
1: 8 minutes.
0: Well, it depends if I've bid on anything.
2: Yeah.
0: Yeah, you know what I mean? So anyway, it's happened again.
1: Okay, because just that coffee table, you had to rearrange your entire living room.
0: Yes.
1: To suit the coffee table to make it fit.
2: And no one in your family likes it. None of your daughters.
0: Oh, my youngest does.
2: Oh, well, that's good.
0: Yeah, but my wife said, well, that should tell you plenty. So anyway, I saw this. I'm a bit of a lamp guy. I like lamps. Okay, I like lamps.
1: You like the guy off Anchorman. You love lamp.
0: I love a lamp. And I saw this amazing one. And it was just the sort of lamp I like. Very elegant, very, you know, to have on a coffee.
2: Do you need a lamp?
0: Well, not necessarily. to have on a coffee table, for example, Mogi.
2: Sure.
1: That's just another thing. He's going to have to get an electrician to come around when the light bulb goes on.
2: I know.
0: Now, I mean, I want to bet on that bastard. And I've got another similar lamp to it in my house. Very cute, very pretty. The lamp, yeah. And I went, I want to get that. And I've lost all these other bids, right? So I'm like, I'm fired up. And I'm like, I'm not going to lose this one. Again, didn't pay attention to the details. And
1: so did you think it was a table lamp, a desk lamp?
0: Well, it's like a table lamp.
1: It's not like a free... Okay, all right, okay.
0: So then... I pretty much win the bid at the auction.
1: The auction, yeah.
0: And then I look at the measurements.
2: That's when you look?
0: That's when I looked.
1: Did you go, hang on, I should probably double check.
0: That's exactly what I did.
1: Oh, God.
0: I went, this is after I've pretty much won it. Like, oh, hang on, I should double check just the actual size of that. So the lamp is 80 centimetres in height.
2: Yeah, that's big.
1: Right,
0: and
1: okay.
0: It's a table lamp. It's not a freestanding.
2: Yep.
0: It's 80 centimetres in height and 60 centimetres in diameter.
1: Oh, my God, ugly.
0: I thought it was literally like a
1: disc lamp.
0: 20 centimetres. But again, so now my wife's going to absolutely lose her shit over this. So what I'm going to have to do is pay for it, pick it up, and then go and hide it in our storage unit.
1: That is so embarrassing.
2: That sounds like the most mature way to handle this.
0: I think it's the only thing I can do.
2: Absolutely.
0: There's no way she's going to let it in the house.
1: So does she know about it?
0: No.
1: Oh, my God.
2: So every now and again, you're just going to go down to your storage unit
0: and just
2: plug it in
0: and
2: have a gaze, enjoy it.
0: Yeah, switch it on and off. Because my wife said to me, she said to me, seriously, you have the tastes of a 90-year-old woman.
2: Well, a blind 90-year-old woman.
0: Yeah.
2: You know?
0: I mean, I think I've got quite good taste, but, you know, I'm beginning to have doubts, fellas.
1: Well, I think you've got a real opportunity here with your giant coffee table and giant lamp, and obviously you're small in stature. Yeah. You could set up your house in a way that when people walk in, it's like an optical illusion.
2: That's right.
1: They think the table's right in front of them, but it's actually
2: miles away. They've got a real Gulliver situation going on here, Jase. It looks like you live in the land of the giants.

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1: Fellas, we've teamed up once again with the legends at Trade Tested to transform your average deck into one with confidence. They've got everything that you need for your backyard delivered to your front door. So we've done this before. Basically, you go to tradetested.co.nz, put together a wish list up to the value of $2,500.
2: Wow.
1: Last time we did this, people got very close, cent for cent.
0: Yes, they did.
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1: 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If we read it on the show, boom, $50 Reburger voucher.
0: Da-doosh.
2: Backbone.
1: Genuine advice questions too.
4: Yeah.
1: And fellas, this is one I'm sure both of you can offer a bit of wisdom to, although it has specifically requested maybe less from Jace on this one. You'll see why.
4: Okay.
1: G'day, fellas. Anonymous here. I'm after some dart advice. The last few years I've been punching the odd social dart or cigarette, but recently I'm right on the tipping point of becoming a full-time addict. I'm after a piece of advice that I can think back to when I'm about to buy a pack in one of my many, many moments of weakness. I kind of don't want to hear even a peep out of old Hoity Jizz. I don't trust his dart advice as far as I can throw him, which is probably pretty far, to be honest. Cheers, fellas. Anonymous.
0: So, can I just say, fellas, on that front, I have first-hand experience of this phenomenon with a very great mate of mine who I might say, I don't want to give any names out here, who we may or may not have interviewed recently.
1: Oh, wow, really?
0: And who was very anti-smoking.
4: Yeah.
0: All the time.
4: Got a couple of mates like that.
0: And then over time, he'd have the occasional dart.
4: Yeah.
0: Wow. You know what I mean? He'd be like a social smoker. And then it grew to a few more darts. And now he smokes darts wherever he can. I don't think he buys them.
4: He does.
0: Oh, he does.
4: Yeah, he's on the rollies.
0: And now he punches the darts all the time.
1: Wow, okay.
4: It's a shocking bastard.
0: Yes.
4: It is. It's quite interesting, actually, because I did a show over nine years ago. I did the show, and I was having a look at an old contract for it.
1: A
4: TV show.
1: Oh, yeah.
4: And as part of that, you had to do a medical. I had to do a medical, right? And so one of the things that asked me was, are you a, you know, any opportunity they've got to ask you if you smoke, they're taking it. Are you a smoker? And in this thing, which I filled out on in November sometime of 2017, I said, no, I'm not a smoker. I gave up in January of this year. So I don't even remember doing that, but apparently I'd given up for almost a year.
0: Right.
4: The amount of times that I have given, I've got a photo on my Instagram, me smoking my last cigarette ever. That's about 7 years ago. It's unbelievable.
0: Yeah.
4: So it's...
1: Even for regular listeners of the show, listening to you guys talk about it.
4: I've given up a billion times.
1: Yeah, yes. Exactly.
4: And then I go for weeks and weeks and I don't have any, but then I had a beer over the weekend, so I was ripping into them again then.
0: Yeah.
4: Yeah, I mean, I don't know what to tell you, man. I mean, there's nothing you don't know already. And who the hell am I to tell you?
0: Exactly.
4: I would say, you know... Try heroin or something that's easier to give up.
0: Yeah.
4: Move on to the H. Although I bet cigarettes are great on the H.
0: Yeah, that'd be.
4: Do you know what I mean?
0: Yeah. Yeah, they're great with everything. That's the problem.
1: Guys.
4: So maybe the answer, Jace, is that you and I need to start the heroin.
0: Yeah, maybe.
1: We're not encouraging people to take up smoking here. That's not what we're here to do.
0: We're not saying that at all, Keith.
4: I'm encouraging them to take up heroin.
1: Oh, yeah, okay. Yeah, that's all, yeah. G. That's all. Is there a way you can just smoke when you're on the lash or whatever, and that's it?
4: No, I don't think so. I think it always leches. I mean, I go pretty good at it now. Like but it comes and goes. But also, I only smoke when I'm drinking pretty much now.
0: Yeah.
4: Which is good. But I'd rather not smoke at all.
0: Yes.
4: Because I know that it's going to come back to bite me at some point. My mother smoked a packet a day. For close to 40 years.
0: Yeah.
4: And then my cousin gave her the Alan Carr book, How to Give Up Smoking Easily, or whatever it's called. About an hour ago, I was on my Instagram and I saw Mel Gibson talking about the fact that he smoked more than a pack a day for over 40 years, and then his son gave him the same book.
0: Yes.
4: And he gave up off the back of that.
0: Yeah, yeah.
4: So I'm going to give that a go, actually.
1: But you guys have tried that before and you said...
4: No, I haven't. I never got through it because the book is so bad. And so I think they must say, I'd rather give up smoking than finish this book.
1: Yeah, right.
0: The first 40 or 50 pages that I've read thus far are literally like, this book has been a huge success.
4: Yes.
0: And you're going, okay.
4: Get on with it.
0: Can you tell me how you do it? And you know, people think giving up smoking is really hard. It's
4: that's
0: not.
4: Right. That's right.
0: Okay, can you tell me how it's not?
4: It drives me up the goddamn wall. I've started that book so many times with that, and at some point it's going to get to a point.
0: Yes, but, it is.
1: Maybe everyone just says they just give up. Say they've watched, read the book, and just I'll just give up. Say I've read it.
0: Just so you don't start banging on about it.
1: Yeah. So there you go. What's
4: I don't know, man.
1: Try heroin.
4: It's a look. I've got no advice, man. I'm at a loss.
0: Yeah,
4: I'm owned by cigarettes. I am owned.
1: Well, there you go. What about this? If you hear any good advice, listeners, send it to
4: give
1: us.
4: Give me some,
1: so that Mogi can have it.
4: Thank you.
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2: Hey, this is Paul from Midwave Breaks, and you're about to check out our latest single, Hyacinth. This track is a straight-up rock and roller, heavy on the riffs, but bringing plenty of positive energy. Hyacinth stands for happiness is a state of mind. It's not automatic, and it's not always easy, but it's aspirational and something we could all

0: There you go, you mad bastards. That's the big show done and dusted for you Monday. In the podcast outro, otherwise known now as the disclaimer, we discussed all sorts, but what clip have you got there, Keezy?
1: Certainly did, Jace. Today's clip, and the podcast itself comes out at 7:30, was involving food. No surprises there.
2: I'll tell you what, there's a lot of f***ing food chat around here.
0: Yeah, man.
2: And it's not, and for the audience out there, believe me, it's not just on the show. Mm. It is non-stop.
0: Yeah,
2: it's because non-stop hot pot.
0: Yeah.
1: Me and Jace are wired very similar.
0: Actually, you forgot to talk, we forgot to talk about I punished
1: Keezy.
0: On the chat yesterday, talking him through my meal.
2: Yeah, that's how we brought it up.
0: Just to annoy him because I knew he'd be hungover.
1: Well, I didn't think you were I thought you were just genuinely like, oh, Keezy would be interested in this.
2: No, no.
1: Oh, you're telling me that you were being a shit stirrer.
0: Really? Hey, Mogi, what are your plans for the night? Just a quiet one, I'm suspecting.
2: Yeah, normally I have a huge one on a Monday, Jason.
0: Yeah, we all do.
2: But I had a few over the weekend, and I just need one more sweep, and then I'll be brand new. Before I came in today, I went and had a sauna over the road, and that really helped me out.
0: Yeah,
2: you don't like saunas, Jace?
0: No, but I think I do, Mogi. And I've got one downstairs,
2: for
0: God's sake.
2: You're mad for not using it. I've been that bastard every day.
0: I really am. I'm going to start using it.
2: Yeah, get into it. So I'll go home. I might watch something on the old telly there, and that'll be out. She'll be lights out for me. I mean, I've got that dumpling soup to look forward to, that dumpling salad.
1: The frozen dumplings.
2: Yeah. So I'll rip into those bastards, and then I'll be in the sack. The old fart sack, they call it, Keezy. What about you, brother? What are you up to tonight?
0: Pork mince lab.
1: To be honest, yeah, I'm not sure if I have to, because my wife said we're supposed to be having pork lab. But based on the text, it's like, either I'm going to have to pick something up.
2: You want about something better than that?
1: Or I'll have to cook it. Well, we've got the ingredient, and it is yum.
2: Is it?
1: It is yum. I can tell she's just probably had a big day or something.
2: Yeah, it's been a busy day.
1: So is
2: that what you feel like? Because you were hungover yesterday too.
1: Yeah.
2: Do you still feel, is that what sounds good to you? A lab?
1: Yeah.
2: Yeah, okay,
1: good. My wife makes a delicious lab.
2: Great.
1: Bit of kewpie mayo on there at the end and a little bit of hot sauce. Delicious. And then she'll probably go to bed. I'll probably go online with the fellas. Douche, douche, douche. What are you doing, Jace?
0: Good question there, Keezy.
1: No.
0: Very, very good question.
2: We need to come up with a new question for Jace.
0: What do you mean?
1: What's 2 + 2?
0: 5.
1: Yeah, good stuff. Hey, see you tomorrow at 4. Bye.
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0: The hot spring T20 Black Clash is coming back to Christchurch this summer. And on September 16, the day Black Clash tickets go on sale, we'll reveal the newest member of the Hauraki team. Let's just say they're a little... No, we can't say that. They're going to... No, we can't say that either. They are... The Radio Hauraki mascot. What do they look like? After months of planning, countless meetings, an alarmingly large budget, the big reveal is coming soon.
1: What a catch!
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This is Matt from The Rainfall, and you're about to check out our new track, Bend to Break. 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
13: When one man had one suitcase go on one flight, while he went on another, one thing went through his mind. 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

是。

0: Hey, this is Courtney from Courtney and the Unholy Reverie. You're about to check out our new track, Devil in the Details. The track's about a cycle of repetition, frustration, and the uncomfortable truth that sometimes the thing keeping you stuck is yourself.
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0: 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Mate, you need this.
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10: 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But this one has been hard to write because it's for Alzheimer's Awareness Month. And for me, Alzheimer's isn't a radio ad. It's a disease my mum is battling. So rather than writing an ad, I thought I'd share a memory. I remember Mum would light up as she showed visitors our family photos. Now those photos are on the wall of her care home. Recently, I pointed to a photo of me, and I asked if she remembered who it was. She looked so confused, like I was pointing at a complete stranger. Strange what we remember, and heartbreaking what we forget. Let's remember. September is Alzheimer's Awareness Month.
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0: 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Insignificant Other.

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0: Hello, this is Dole from the Datsuns. You're about to hear our new number, Moonstruck Man. This one's kind of about those situations where you find yourself in complete awe of somebody else. We played this one at every show on the latest tour through Europe. Check it out.
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0: Your boss just walked past, didn't say hi, kicked the bin,
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0: Bathurst or the NRL Grand Final.
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0: Howdy, this is Scotty from the Boondocks, and you're about to check out our new song, Drive. We wrote this one a little while ago, and it is about trying to leave a situation that you just can't seem to bring yourself to get out of. 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

Paul from Midwave Breaks, and you're about to check out our latest single, Hyacinth. This track is a straight up rock and roller, heavy on the riffs, but bringing plenty of positive energy. Hyacinth stands for happiness is a state of mind. It's not automatic and it's not always easy, but it's aspirational and something we could all use a

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3: 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Because this ad is for Alzheimer's Awareness Month. And for me, Alzheimer's isn't a radio ad. It's a disease my mum is battling. So rather than writing an ad, I thought I'd share a memory. I remember watching sport with my mum. She had her favourite teams, her favourite players, and she'd loudly cheer them on. The other day I put the rugby on. The crowd was loud. The commentators were loud. But my mum stayed silent. I've never heard silence so loud. Let's remember, September is Alzheimer's Awareness Month.
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0: Sam from No Pilot, you're about to listen to our new track, What Am I Doing Here? This song is about the people around you trying to bring you down and you reevaluating your situation.
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0: The hot spring T20 Black Clash is coming back to Christchurch this summer. And on September 16, the day Black Clash tickets go on sale, we'll reveal the newest member of the Hauraki team. Let's just say they're a little... No, we can't say that. They're going to... No, we can't say that either. They are... The Radio Hauraki mascot. What do they look like? After months of planning, countless meetings, an alarmingly large budget, the big reveal is coming soon.
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0: 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And I said, baby, baby, baby, is there some karmic G love thing happening here, baby?

0: Hey, this is Courtney from Courtney and the Unholy Reverie. You're about to check out our new track, Devil in the Details. The track's about a cycle of repetition, frustration, and the uncomfortable truth that sometimes the thing keeping you stuck is yourself.
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Hey, this is Matt from The Ramfall, and you're about to check out our new track, Bend to Break. This track is about trying to let go of a friendship that was doing more harm than good, and the constant push and pull between knowing you should leave and wanting to hold on. This is the lead single off of our new album, Death of My Youth, which will be out everywhere on July 31st. Local.

0: Your boss just walked past, didn't say hi, kicked the bin,
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2: 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Grand final is underway.
0: Bathurst or the NRL Grand Final.
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6: 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I remember mum would light up as she showed visitors our family photos. Now those photos are on the wall of her care home. Recently, I pointed to a photo of me, and I asked if she remembered who it was. She looked so confused, like I was pointing at a complete stranger. Strange what we remember, and heartbreaking what we forget. 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
0: And Radio Hauraki will be there for what's shaping up to be one hell of a sporting showdown. On Friday, January 22nd, under lights at Hagley Oval, Tim Southey's Team Cricket will face Kieran Reid's Team Rugby.
1: Oh, he's bowling!
0: And this year, Rugby is bringing some legendary sporting friends along for the ride. There'll be big sixes. 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
1: What a catch!
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13: In this update, the tourism sector is gearing up for a bumper summer after record numbers in July, with 256,600 overseas arrivals topping pre-COVID levels. The industry says now the focus is on keeping that growth going. The finance minister is standing by fast-track housing projects, saying critics have got it wrong, but councils want them paused and reviewed. Nicola Willis says fast-track approval is not a free pass for developers to do whatever they like.
14: Expert panels are still actively imposing conditions, requiring roads, water, wastewater, other infrastructure to be in place before construction.
13: The family of Christchurch mother Laiesa Walker, who was stabbed and killed outside her home by a mental health patient in 2022, hopes her death can spark real change in mental health services. Her husband told a coronial inquest he's seeking truth and accountability and making sure lessons are learned. And the rise in teens leaving school early has levelled off, but the Māori gap remains. New figures show 1,100 15-year-olds were given exemptions to leave early last year.
15: That equates to a rate of 16.4 per 1,000 students, but the rate was 39.7 per 1,000 for Māori students. About 90% intended to go into further education or training, while the remaining 10% were approved to move into full-time employment.
13: In sport with Export Ultra, the Bear for here. Penrith halfback Nathan Cleary remains an injury concern ahead of the remaining NRL finals. He'll continue to face medical assessment after sustaining a stress-related bone issue in his foot during their playoff win over the Roosters. And a busy schedule for first-time Silver Fern and medical student Laura Barmer. The tactics defender has made coach Dame Nolene Totua's 18-strong squad for the series against Australia. She's offered a look into a day in the life as a professional athlete on hospital placement in Christchurch.
16: Going to my ward rounds in the morning, and then it's really great because where we train is like 500 metres from the hospital, so I would like go and train, and then I'd come back, and then I would like maybe I'd be in theatre or something, but we're just like the plebs in the corner because we're just like the fourth years, so we just get in the way.
13: That's your newsfeed. I'm Bryn Rudkin.
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0: Wrapping their hands around the tiller of the good ship Hauraki, it's Manaya Stewart and G Lane. Breakfast.
17: Welcome into the Hauraki Breakfast, Manaya and G Lane. Jerry away on an American sojourn. Oh, did you see? So he started, and this is a hot tip for anyone who's going on holiday soon. Don't send in your highlights into the group, the work group chat. Nobody wants to see those.
18: It creates a level of resentment.
17: It does.
18: A level of resentment that you're swanning around the States and, you know, getting up early and just working at the grindstone over here.
17: Yeah, meanwhile he's off at Fenway Park watching a game of baseball.
18: Yep.
17: Walked out into the office and the ladies in the kitchen out there were going, oh, geez, did you see Jerry's footage? Doesn't that look amazing? I said, look, just stoked for the guy.
18: Yeah, finally, something, so happy.
17: Finally, something good has happened for Jerry. You know, after a slog in his guts out, it's good to see the good guys get rewarded. So, yeah, that's just a bit of word to the wise. Don't send your holiday highlights into the group chat. Tomorrow, by the time you're listening to our show tomorrow morning, G Lane and I will be in a hot spring spa down in Christchurch outside the Riverside Market.
18: Yep, I will be looking like a prune by about 7:30, I reckon, because when I'm in a spa, I reckon half an hour and I start to prune up.
17: Yes.
18: An hour, I'm a full date.
17: Yeah, it's all for the Blacklash.

0: Douche, douche. 6:06 on the Hauraki breakfast. By the stage tomorrow, as I said before, we'll be in a hot spring spas outside Riverside Market. For the tickets go on sale for the Black Clash. Yeah. We've got a long and sorted history with the Black Clash. I mean, has the ACC been involved since its inception?
1: Yeah, at Day Dot. I think this is the eighth. Is this almost the eighth one this year? We've been involved right from the start. The very first one was done down in Christchurch, and it's kind of flip-flop between Christchurch and the North Island. Yeah. Kind of flirted with Napier, with Napes That's for a little right. bit yeah, there, but yeah. Then settled on the Bay Oval. But kind of Hagley Oval's almost its spiritual home, the Black Clash. Yeah. The first year it whatever happened down there was an interesting time, and everyone was kind of feeling their way through. The rugby players didn't know whether they'd be able to compete. The cricket players were basically just trying to pump the brakes because a lot of them hadn't seen each other for many, many years, and cricket players are notorious socialisers.
0: Yes.
1: And can notoriously play dangerously hungover.
0: Yeah, we just look at the English cricket team right now.
1: Yeah, so the dynamic there was interesting in the very first year because I think we had some quite big names. Yeah, there was kind of Izzy Dagg, and I think some few of the Barretts were playing as well. A few actually active All Blacks were in the team.
0: Yeah.
1: And they kind of went about their work a little bit more professionally than the cricketers. On the cricketers side of things, you had Nathan McCullum, you had Stephen Fleming, Daniel Vittori, Kyle Mills. You had a real powder keg of socialisers. And, you know, you throw in Jason Spice there, who really put a cat amongst the pigeons as well.
0: Well, I think Jason Spice at the most recent one last year, he looked like he was about to throw up in his run-up to bowl. I thought this was going to be the first. They kept cutting to him on the coverage. You're like, oh boy.
1: Yeah.
0: Man, that he was the most hungover person involved in that outside of the broadcasters.
1: Yeah, the very first one as well. Richie McCaw was there. Kieran Reid was there. Dan Vittori, Stephen Fleming. Some of the great captains of rugby and cricket.
0: Yes.
1: And we got embroiled in the court session post-match. Jeez. I won't forget that one in a hurry.
0: What can you tell us into a hot microphone?
1: Well, one of the great stories was Izzy Dagg was made just to stand up and tell the entire Red Bull sleeping pill story from start to finish with Sir Graham Henry sitting next to him. And one of the funniest, he got a standing ovation at the end of it, and then Graham Henry just goes, "I didn't know any of that, you little shit." that was good stuff.
0: I know the post-match celebrations are a big part of it. Are there any, we'll tell the Chris Gayle story later on in the show, but are there any other post-match things that you can share?
1: No, listen, I think what goes on tour stays on tour with a lot of the post-match functions that go on, but they do party with the crowd as well. There's an official after party after every single Black Clash. Yeah. The players are more than happy to have a few beers. No. Playing a lot of catch up to the crowd, I must admit, because if you're in the Export Ultra party zone.
0: Well, the game doesn't finish till about midnight.
1: so they
0: come out of there and they are.
1: It is a good time, and if you haven't been to a Black Clash, look, the cricket is basically a vehicle for coming and having a bit of a party.
0: Yeah.
1: It's good to dip in and out of the cricket, but in reality, it's just a bloody good time.
0: Yeah, if you're a purist and you go, "Oh, they're making a mockery of the game,"
1: don't come.
0: It's not for you. But also, you know, there's going to be some amazing. Kieran Reid's going to be bowling at Tim Southee. Southee's going to be bowling at Kieran Reid. That's what you come for, is the novelty. And they haven't even announced their big star players yet. Tomorrow, while we're down there in Christchurch, we've got the mascot. It's actually in its bag. It's been delivered to the studio. It's leaning up against the window of the studio.
1: Looks suspiciously sexual.
0: It does. Who has to check that into the flight to get down to Christchurch?
1: Not me.
0: Anyway, come and see us tomorrow. We'll be outside Riverside in a spa pool with Lou Vincent.
1: Ooh.
0: And I believe Kieran Reid's going to come down as well. Tickets at early bird prices tomorrow at blackclash.co.nz. You can also find tickets to the ACC Export Ultra Zone there. Star 18, and tickets do sell out quick. As I said, pre-sale today. General tickets on sale tomorrow.
1: Oh, yeah.

0: All right. 6:16 on the Hauraki Breakfast, Manoa and G Lane of your Monday morning. I've got an update, Lane, on the Hyrox lady from yesterday.
1: Oh, God.
0: I'm going to have a crack at saying her name. Bear with me. She's an Australian athlete by the name of Joanna. Actually, Zoe, you may have a better chance at this.
2: I really don't.
0: It looks like she was pretty far up the queue when God was handing out high-scoring Scrabble pieces.
2: Wheat trick.
1: I think Joanna shit the bed is probably a better description.
0: So Joanna shit the bed is posted to social media. She's then deleted it, but an update. Oh, by the way, did you know she won that yesterday?
1: Of course she did, because, I mean, you do some wounding Hyrox CrossFit exercise, you crap all over the course. Who's going to follow you?
0: That's a good point. Do you reckon that was a tactical Fegal deployment?
1: Absolutely. It's a classic. Classic example of fecal deployment to win a race.
0: Well, these people are always looking for some sort of edge over their opponents. And if you can just launch out of the gates, get 10 metres ahead, and then just dump all over the floor.
1: Do you know what? I would have accepted maybe just a cheeky log or a little nuggy. That it would have popped out. That's fine. That's for me. Play on.
0: Yes, but the lack of fibre.
1: Lack of fibre and the full chocolate thick shake that was excreted at the back.
0: Yes. It's something that does happen in athletic endeavours. If anyone who's ever been to something like a half marathon or something, the portaloos take an absolute hiding before those.
1: Oh, yeah. Yep.
0: I was 10Ks into one of the two that I ran within a calendar month. Whatever.
1: Is that the one you took the wrong turn and ended up with the elite runners on their third lap while you're on your first? Is that the one?
0: No, not that one. That was the month before that. Where the guy, I said, should I turn around here? And he goes, are you running a half marathon? I said, yeah. He goes, yeah, you should turn around. If that was true, that marshal, I would have had to have been the leader of the pack. So he looked at me, the endangered brown rhino coming down the Auckland waterfront, and goes, oh, here he is, the fastest man in Auckland. Turn around here, brother.
1: He just wanted you to finish.
0: And I didn't notice. Yeah, so then my tracker disappeared. My missus thought I'd like torn a hammy and sat down. And then it wasn't until Scotty J ran past me, said, you've gone the wrong way, that I realised. So no, but then the second one, about 10Ks into it, there was a portaloo set up. And I was like, okay, yeah, I'm going to stop down for a number one in here. Yeah. And I go in there and it had been obliterated.
1: Oh, yeah.
0: And I looked at the volume that was in there. And apologies to anyone who's having their Cocoa Pops this morning. But I was like, so you ran 10 kilometres with that on board? That's probably worth a medal in and of itself.
1: So, okay, so shit the bed Hyrox lady.
0: Yes, she's posted on her Instagram story. It's a selfie of her on a gurney in what looks like a hospital room. She's been placed on an IV drip. Presumably she's dehydrated.
1: Yep, plastic sheets.
0: And she says, go hard or go home, they say. A win is a win. In all seriousness, thanks for the support. I'll be back soon. So then I would say, go hard or go home. Yeah, go home. No, you don't have to be there. That's the craziest thing about this. Like, in what situation would you go number twos and then not go home?
1: Well, I'll tell you my story. I've done exactly this, and I went home.
0: Okay.
1: But I came back.
0: Okay. We'll hear about it after this. And I don't keep
1: breathing. Sure.
0: All right.

0: Muse there on the Hauraki Breakfast. We've just been talking about the High Rocks lady who had a bit of an incident yesterday. You would have seen the photos and the footage by now.
1: Oh, God. Can we put it to bed?
0: Yes, we can. Well, just before Muse, you said you've got a story about a time when you've done the same thing. And I just want to get this out. We are a bit pressed for time, but I don't want this to spill over into the 7 or 8 o'clock hour. I don't want the kids will be in the car by then.
1: Listen,
0: so if we're going to do it, we're doing it now.
1: She's posted a picture for herself in hospital with an IV drip getting rehydrated with Go Hard or Go Home. Now, I would say go home.
0: Go home.
1: I'd say go home. And this is a good example of it.
0: Yeah.
1: I was doing commentary once. It was a Super Rugby commentary. At halftime, I felt a bit of movement down there. Quickly ran to the toilet at halftime. What can only be described as a loose movement. And I was like, oh, that's not unusual.
0: No.
1: Not unusual for the amount of expert ultras that you pounded during a commentary.
0: Yes.
1: Had a function to go to. Zoe's gone. Had a function to go to, a dress-up party to go to afterwards. Well, it was at a venue called the Officers' Mess, which is on a cliff top on the Takapuna Peninsula. And anyway, so I got home quickly, got changed into my costume, which was a safari suit with stupid safari suit. Anyway, turn up to the party. I could still feel some rumblings going on. Had no room for concern.

0: And for me, I was only a kilometre away from home. So I thought, what are the options here? So I waddled.
1: You sled pushed and burpeed your way down the...
0: I burpee sled pushed and star jumped my way home to find a house full of my own children going, what are you doing so early? And I said, I've just spilt some red wine. gone up and showered, just cleaned myself up, got changed again. But the thing is, I'd left the scene of the crime saying, I'm just going to go wheeze off the cliff.
1: Yes, and now you've come back changed and showered.
0: No, I've disappeared for a good hour. I had to do a good clean-up. So obviously, discussions then, I've fallen off the cliff.
1: Oh, my God.
0: So then I have to get changed. So I've got to go back now because I think I'm going to fall. They think I've fallen off the cliff. Yeah. So get changed into another costume, go back into the party, and rejoin the group I was talking to. I said, and they're like, where you been?
1: Where'd you go?
0: Where'd you been? I went, I actually shit myself.
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3: 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And if you'd rather be heading to Bathurst or the NRL Grand Final, keep listening today because we're still giving you that chance to choose. 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
3: Yeah, apologies for that that last voice break as well.
2: So I think, I think as long as we leave it there and we draw a line under it, and that's the end of Hyrox related stories.

0: Yes. We're not going to come back after seven and be like, when have you horror-axed yourself, New Zealand?
1: Yeah.
0: You know, well, I think we just leave it there.
1: It's a good terminology, at least, that we've had to replace it. Having an absolute horror-ox on yourself.
0: Unless you've got a good yard set through, maybe we'll see how we go if you have horror-axed yourself.
1: Penrith halfback Nathan Cleary, surprise. He's been cleared for that tackle. Well, is an injury concern ahead of the remaining NRL finals. He'll continue to be assessed after sustaining a stress-related bone issue.
0: Yeah.
1: Otherwise known as a stress fracture to his foot during the playoff win over the Roosters. The Panthers refuse to use the word fracture.
0: Yeah, well, so the last kick, he said, oh, no, I didn't want to take that last kick because, you know, I just get a little bit of soreness in my foot. And I didn't want to, you know, the game was on the line sort of stuff. And it was right in front.
1: Yeah.
0: So how, and also when he did kick one of the goals he did kick, he turned around and like swore at the camera.
1: Mm.
0: I was like, I don't know about this.
1: Yeah.
0: They'll hate this, Penrith, because they've earned themselves a week off, and in theory they'll just want to go to ground and not be in the news. Well, unfortunately, they're straight back in there.
1: Yeah, they do have an extra week before the preliminary final to allow for healing, but they might have to head over to Fiji and get some spiritual healing going on there. They await the winner of the Warriors Knights this Sunday. On the plus side, Cleary has been handed a grade one dangerous contact charge, but he's just been fined for an early guilty plea.
0: Sweet.
1: Surprise, surprise. Meanwhile, New Zealand Rugby looks ready to dig in over Papua New Guinea's new NRL club and the fact they're called the Chiefs when they join the competition in 2028. An intellectual property expert says the Chiefs Rugby Super Rugby franchise has a 30-year history and existing trademarks, giving NZR a strong hand if the dispute ends up in court.
0: How do you think this one plays? So obviously the Chiefs are saying, hey, we've been here, the Waikato, the Hamilton Chiefs.
1: Yep.
0: We've been here forever. They obviously own some sort of license in Australia and New Zealand for
1: Super
0: Rugby. Yeah, it's
1: a Super Rugby competition, so it's Australia, New Zealand, probably South Africa as well, I imagine, but they've dipped out. That's why, I mean, people go, what about the Kansas City Chiefs? Well, it's the US, so we don't play Super Rugby in the US. So I can see why the Chiefs and New Zealand Rugby would be a bit miffed around that.
0: How do you think that washes up then?
1: I reckon they'll change the names to the Chieftains. Or
0: whatever the Papua New Guinea word for chief is.
1: Yes.
0: And then just call themselves the Chiefs.
1: Yep. Correct. And England white ball coach Brendan McCullum has promised to hold the one-day international and T20 sides to the same standards as the test team.
0: Which is what? Get on the piss?
1: Get on the hoon as part of launching his job share with Red Bull coach Stephen Fleming. Old mates. They are about to play a series against Sri Lanka. Fleming stayed at home during the recent Pakistan test series win, but is now in England meeting board officials, skipper Joe Root, and key county figures. He's due to link up with McCullum's squad in Manchester this weekend.
0: This show, G-Lane, is accused of many things. One thing you can't accuse us of is not having our finger on the pulse. The biggest story in the world is inflamed on social media, and I want to bring it up with you next.
1: Is it Sydney Sweeney related?
0: It's Sydney Sweeney related.

0: 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G-Lane, the biggest story of the morning.
1: Yeah.
0: Could only be one thing, and it is a Sydney Sweeney post. I can hear it playing on your phone.
1: Well, yeah, I've just been made aware of it.
0: I've put a link in the doc. So you're watching the video now.
1: Yeah.
0: Hold that up to the microphone so people can hear the audio of it.
2: It's game day.
0: Okay.
1: Yeah,
2: it's game day.
1: I've watched that kind of category before.
0: Yes,
1: but
0: you've watched that video four times now. Yeah. You're scrolling through the photos on there. By the stage, I think a lot of people will have seen this post. First off, can you tell me what that ad is for?
1: First of all, thoughts and prayers for that tennis racket and that basketball.
0: Well, I would like them to wipe the hoop down.
1: Yeah.
0: And
1: that baseball bat as well. Woo. Is it Rebel Sport or something? there's a lot of sports equipment being used in rather provocative fashion.
0: Yes.
1: Jesus. I can't help it. It keeps playing. This is going to do wonders for my algorithm because this, it's just full of people Hyroxing themselves and small people. Jesus, Sydney Sweeney.
0: So the ad is for it's one of those prediction markets over there.
1: Oh, right.
0: Which is kind of like a gambling market, except it's not. They just put things up like.
1: I can't help it.
2: It's game.
0: So they do things like it's kind of like gambling, but except they just
1: they give you the data to allow you to go and then gamble with more information.
0: Kind of. And it's like, you know, some of these prediction markets, they'll be like, will there be a nuke go off in 2026 or not? And the odds are based on what everyone has bet on.
1: Oh,
0: so
1: I
0: it's
1: see.
0: More of a predictor than it is. Like, there's no odds makers, I don't think, sitting down and...
1: And Sydney Sweeney's big on that?
0: Sydney Sweeney loves it. But it has inflamed a lot of debate on social media, as it often does. People saying it's disgusting.
1: I won't be getting on there and criticising it.
0: Oh, and criticising it? No. Actually, I'm looking at the post now on my thing here. It says, liked by G Lane.
1: And Lee Hart, probably.
0: And a comment by Lee Hart.
2: It's game day.
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4: It's 80 centimetres in height and 60 centimetres in diameter. 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

0: 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G-Lane, I've got an accusation to make against you. I've actually got a few, but only one that I can broadcast on the radio this morning. I think that you have influenced my algorithm. I think you've run a smear campaign against me, and now the algorithmic gods have heard you.
1: Does this go back to the Willie Mason incident?
0: It's Willie Mason incident adjacent, yes. Have a listen to this.
2: I'm not sure if you remember, Willie, but there was a brief exchange which can only be described as someone under full head of steam, 5'10", 110 kgs, big bearded with a Warriors jersey.
1: It's pretty accurate. I mean, I pretty much described 90% of people who attend Warriors games.
0: Yeah, you did. You didn't boil that down at all. So that happened. That's out there in the ether. You've described me as 5'10".
1: Sorry, 5'11", sorry.
0: Well, look, I was measured once at 6 foot tall by a doctor, and I was like, that'll do me. No one's ever going to measure me again. So 6 foot. But now, because of the fake news that you've put out there into the ether, I log into my Instagram this morning and I see Sydney Sweeney.
1: Yeah.
0: And then I see this ad, which I've put in the doc for you there. It's for a pair of jeans. Mm. And the ad targeted at me is, if you're under 6 foot, these are for you.
1: Perfect.
0: Well, they're not perfect for me because I'm over
1: 6 foot. The algorithm works.
0: It doesn't work because I'm over 6 foot. This is a hit piece. These are the cropped 90s. They're back in stock. They're available in new colorways. And now, because of you, I'm getting served. The next one will be, if you're over 110 kilos, these are the shirts for you. You'll be
1: serving peptide ads. What, is there a way of clearing your search history stuff? Like my, because obviously,
0: well, what's in yours?
1: I've watched a lot of the Sydney Sweeney this morning, advertising sports, and yeah, it's going to affect my algorithm quite a lot. Because you know, you search the search button,
0: yeah,
1: and everything comes up. Is there a way of clearing that?
0: Jeez, that was brave turning that around like that. I don't know, but if you figure it out, could you let me know?
1: It's like old man social here. How do you clear it? How do you clear all the porn?
0: I'm right. Richard texts through, Sydney Sweeney's the new Hauraki mascot, right? And Josh texts through, just rear-ended someone while watching the Sydney Sweeney ad. Cheers, fellas.
1: Hopefully in a car.
0: Hey, that's on you.

0: coming up on the Horeki Breakfast.
1: Yeah, we've got another $500 to give away thanks to the Taskmaster. Yesterday's task was call in and honk your horn for 10 seconds. I feel like that may have been... It was a nice, easy intro.
2: Yeah, absolutely.
1: But I think we step it up today. I think we make the task a little bit harder, and I think we get animals involved. Plus, we've got $150 to give away with It's Academic after 7:30. I know we said we were going to contain this to the 6 o'clock hour, but I think it's too good. Mm. And we've had a lot of correspondence on 3483 around the Hyrox incident.
2: Yeah.
1: So I think after 7 o'clock, we're going to do, where have you Hyroxed yourself?
2: Yeah. We just want one word. I mean, I Hyroxed myself at a dress-up party.
1: Yes.
2: So just dress-up party would be the answer there. On
1: weddings, funerals. Yep. Where's the worst place?
2: Funerals.
1: You...
2: Who's Hyroxing themselves at a funeral?
1: Often the person whose funeral it is. So give us a text, 3483, one word, where have you Hyroxed yourself on the Horeki Breakfast?
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0: And on September 16, the day Black Clash tickets go on sale, we'll reveal the newest member of the Horeki team. 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No, we can't say that. They're going to... No, we can't say that either. They are... The Radio Horeki mascot. What do they look like? After months of planning, countless meetings, an alarmingly large budget, the big reveal is coming soon.
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19: In this update, the deadline's looming for government agencies to reach the highest level of email security, but new research shows only half have got there so far. The Department of Internal Affairs believes the government will meet next month's target, with experts warning sensitive data can't be left exposed to cyber attacks. Small and medium businesses are split on the economy, with an MYOB survey finding most expect things to get worse over the next year. Spokesperson Anna Louise Hoffman says there's a lot of uncertainty ahead of the election.
20: That's on top of typical business challenges like rising overheads, weaker customer demand, and also cash flow pressures.
19: A fake gun, fireworks and a throwing star are among thousands of items stopped from getting into Hawke's Bay courtrooms last year. Security staff searched nearly 144,000 people, with five workers assaulted and 134 people detained. And Wellington Mayor Andrew Little says changes are needed after a review found the library's $600,000 website could have been built for as little as $100,000. The report also criticised a one-day tender process.
21: Can't expect other bidders in the market who might be interested in the work to be turning around proposals in such a short time frame as a way to guarantee that you're going to get value for money.
19: In sport with Export Ultra, the beer for here. A trademark stoush is brewing between New Zealand Rugby and the NRL over the latter's intention to name their 19th team the Papua New Guinea Chiefs. NZR claim the name would breach their Super Rugby franchise trademarks for the side of the same name. IP lawyer Earl Grey says the NRL might have to reconsider.
22: It might be that things are complicated a little bit by the endorsement from the Australian government and indeed the Prime Minister of Papua New Guinea. Difficult to step back from that, but trademark rights are valuable and strong rights.
19: In a busy schedule for first-time Silver Fern and medical student Laura Barmer, the tactics defender has made the squad for the series against Australia while continuing her hospital placement work. That's your newsfeed. I'm Bryn Rudkin.
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23: The Hauraki Breakfast with Jerry Away, it's Manaya Stewart and G-Lane.
1: Yeah, that's right. I never know if they're going to stop there or not. But yeah, that's right. It's me and G-Lane with you for the rest of the morning. And again, tomorrow live from Christchurch for the launch of the Black Clash. Were you listening to the headlines just there?
2: Yeah, a suspicious lawyer, an IP lawyer, who is arguing the case for the Papua New Guinea Chiefs by the name of Earl Grey.
1: Yeah. Earl Grey.
2: I don't. Is Bryn Rudkin.
1: I think you might have been done there,
2: Bryn. Is he Anchorman that?
1: Yeah.
2: I don't know. Ron Burgundy that one?
1: Anyway, Peppermint joins us on the show later on to talk about it. Also, we got It's Academic, $150 Bunnings voucher up for grabs. Take on the Taskmaster game. We started this yesterday. We had someone call in and have to honk their horn for 10 seconds. I think we're going to step it up a little bit this morning, yep. Make it a little bit more difficult, make you sing for your supper. That's all thanks to Taskmaster New Zealand Season 7, which started
2: last night.
1: Yeah. On TVNZ2, and it's up on TVNZ+ if you want to catch up on that. Your next chance to get in the draw for Would You Rather, NRL Grand Final or the Bathurst 1000 after 8 o'clock as well. It's Tuesday, so lame claim to fame. Up next, though, we've had too many texts already. We wanted to contain it to the 6 o'clock hour. It's spilled over into the 7.
2: Literally.
1: When have you high-roxed yourself?

0: 7:08 on the Hauraki Breakfast with Manaya and G Lane. Organisers of sporting event Hyrox have faced criticism after an Australian woman was allowed to continue competing after she suffered, and I quote, fecal incontinence. The incident in Beijing has been the subject of a debate on social media about Hyrox's health and safety standards as well as the athlete's responsibility. Hyrox China says the area was decontaminated after the race finished.
1: Well, we were going to put this to bed yesterday. We were going to put it to bed, but
0: we're going to put it to bed at 6:30 this morning.
1: Yeah, but the person himself, the Hyrox themselves at a Hyrox event, has since posted on social media saying "Go hard or go home."
0: To which we all, I think I can speak on everyone's behalf.
1: Go home.
0: Go home. Yep. Go home. You don't have to be there. Like I was saying yesterday, if you were rescuing an orphan from a burning building, go hard. Well, go hard.
1: Totally. And look, and if it was a little nuggy or just a little log, sure, go hard.
0: Self-contained?
1: Self-contained. But we're talking full thick shape.
0: So she's Hyroxed herself entirely.
1: Yeah.
0: It's all the way down the bottom. They basically had to burn the interior of that gym.
1: It is like an oil slick.
0: Yes.
1: Pretty much.
0: And you shared a story, brave, by the way.
1: Yeah, thank you. It was raw, honest. It was raw, honest chat. I was just disappointed that I didn't get some sad music played underneath to make it more raw and honest.
0: Right.
1: And if you had done that, Zoe, if you had done that, then I would have cried. Okay.
0: Do we have any raw, open, honest
1: chat? I mean, because that's what it's about these days. Maybe we should go into the podcast realm and do some raw, honest. I'll do that chat again on a podcast and make it more raw and honest with some sad music.
0: But anyway. it was brave. You shared a story of a time when you Hyroxed yourself.
1: People thought I died, and then they were disappointed to know that I just
0: you'd actually survived.
1: Hyroxed yourself, myself. Anyway.
0: Oh, here you go.
1: Yeah.
0: Would you like to briefly retell it?
1: At a party, I shouldn't have trusted it, but I did. While I was relieving myself off a cliff, I completely Hyroxed myself. Went home, cleaned myself up. Came back to the party because I thought people had thought I'd fallen off the cliff and I thought they would have missed me. But they didn't. I just Hyroxed myself. On my own.
0: Brave.
1: Yeah, thanks, man.
0: Brave line. We'd like to know on 3483 this morning, where have you Hyroxed yourself, New Zealand? Give us a text.
1: Just one word, just to say, we don't need the story.
0: We don't need too many details on this.
1: I've got in here, Tarapa Pools, Hamilton.
0: Yep.
1: There's going to be a lot of pools, aren't there?
0: There's going to be a lot. The rooftop of the hotel in Austin.
1: Yeah, there was a bit there. Yes, the Inter-Islander is coming through.
0: That's probably why it ran aground. Centre Place Mall.
1: Hamilton's copying it.
0: Now, this one here from Scott. At a primary school. Now, what people don't realise when they text in, if you've texted before, we've got a profile on you. Scott's 36.
1: Yep.
0: Okay, so I'm going to have to assume, Scott, that was when you were a child because there's rules against that.
1: I think everyone's had a Hyrox situation in a primary school class. Come on.
0: Not in a class. Certainly on a playground.
1: Yeah.
0: I mean, for me personally, I've Hyroxed myself in a pen. Yeah, thank you, Zoe. So I was trying to wrestle a stud male alpaca out of a pen, and you know, when you're overseas, you don't quite have the same
1: pelvic floor.
0: Well, and also immunity to some of the illnesses that they carry over there. And as I was wrestling this thing out, I completely Hyroxed myself. And the farmer came over and said, "Do you need a hand here?" I was like, no, I'm all good.
1: It's brave of you, man.
0: Thank you.
1: Thanks for sharing.
0: A kebab shop.
1: That's pretty standard. Common code Topol.
0: Gatwick Airport.
1: Oh, Jesus. Before getting on a flight, hopefully that's after the flight.
0: You would think so. On a night bus in Cambodia, the Huntley Cemetery. Bottomless brunch up the wall of a restaurant in Hamilton.
1: Oh, Hamilton's copping it. A splash planet, so we head to the Hawke's Bay.
0: If you Hyrox yourself at the back of the farm, no witnesses, no harm, no foul.
1: Except you come back on the quad bike with no pants on.
0: So keep the text coming through, 3483. Where have you Hyrox yourself, New Zealand? And again, one or two words will do. Just tell us. We don't need too many of the gory details.
1: Wear it. We're just wear. Yeah.

0: 7:16 on the Hauraki Breakfast with Manaya and G Lane this morning, and for better or worse, we are discussing the Hyrox athlete who suffered incontinence.
1: Yes, of the backside.
0: At a competition in China, Australian athlete actually went on to win it, by the way. But yeah, she performed what's now known in the industry as Hyroxing yourself.
1: Yep.
0: And we wanted to know on 3483 or 0800 Hauraki when you may have Hyroxed yourself.
1: Yeah, and there's a certain type of movement that's a Hyrox. It's not a nugget or a log. It's a full Hyrox.
0: It's low fiber. Yep. It's you know, the milk left at the bottom of the Cocoa Pops, that sort of area.
1: Yeah. And people
0: it's are walking out of a swamp from sort of waist deep.
1: That's right. I had a friend of mine in the UK who was got stuck in a Hyrox situation, just about to board a train journey, quite a long train journey. May have had a big night the night before.
0: Mm-hmm.
1: May have Hyroxed themselves on the platform. Had 10 minutes before the train left, so quickly dashed out of the train station, went to a menswear store in a panic, just grabbed the first piece of denim that he could see, chucked it in the bag, sprinted back to the train, obviously still Hyroxed, full of Hyrox.
0: Yeah.
1: Jumps back on the train, goes straight to the toilet. Train leaves the platform, to removes his pants, stuffs his pants out the slatted window of the toilet. If you've been on a high, yep, a long distance train, so they slat it out.
0: So it's just out of the train, gone.
1: Out of the train, in the train. I mean, a little bit of kind of littering, but it's out, it's gone. Opened up the bag from the menswear store, and it was a denim jacket.
0: So I had to put on a denim jacket as a pair of pants.
1: Put the feet through the arms.
0: Jesus Christ. All right, are we doing this? Let's go to the phone lines. Rob from Hastings, oh, where have you Hyroxed yourself?
2: Yep. Well, I was in my truck on a 24-hour break away from home. Got some Hyrox poisoning and, proceeded to spend the whole night up and down, shitting myself, changing myself. It was a nightmare.
1: Oh, man. Thanks for your honesty, man. Thanks for that raw, honest chat. It's okay. It's okay.
0: You're a good man, Rob.
1: Yeah, you're a good person.
0: You're a good man, Rob.
1: You're a good person.
2: thanks, guys.
0: How did you clean? Did you just throw that stuff out, or how did you clean that?
2: Just sort of in a laundry bag.
0: You know what, Rob? I don't know why I asked that. I actually don't want to know. Thanks for the call, Rob.
1: Thanks, man.
2: What else are you going to do, eh?
1: Burn it all.
0: Let's go to Owen from the Wairarapa. Owen, where did you Hyrox yourself?
3: Oh, God. Yeah, well, it wasn't actually me, but it was a mate of mine at our wedding. He, no one knew. He did it pretty well, but the obvious thing was he'd got up and like done a speech and presented some wine and stuff like that, dressed in his blazer and slacks. And about half an hour later, he's walking around in jeans and a shirt. And the funny part was, it was my granddad that spotted him first and said, what happened to you? And he said, you had to go for a shower. And he said, what, just shit yourself? And he goes, yeah, I did.
1: Classic Hyrox situation.
0: Very memorable. Yeah. Thank you, Owen, for that open, honest, raw, unfiltered contribution.
1: Thank you, mate.
0: There's a bunch of texts still coming through. Namibian game park. In the busy kitchen of a hostel in Croatia. Walking the dog. Luckily, it was dark and I was able to get home without seeing it. Without seeing anyone. Somebody also asked, if you Hyrox yourself in the bush and no one's around to hear it, did you really Hyrox yourself? Just asking you philosophers a deep question for the day. How about G Lane's Sky Tower stained glass situation?
1: That wasn't a full Hyrox.
0: Okay.
1: Come on.
0: Right.
1: That's not a Hyrox.
0: Knock this thing on the head.
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1: That's right, we've teamed up with the TAB to celebrate the finals footy. This weekend it is the Sydney City Roosters versus the Cronulla Sutherland Shire Sharks, and then the Warriors take on the Knights at Eden Park Sunday night. If you listen out for the cue to call, which you would have heard just now, you can score $100 cash straight away. And the winnings from a $100 bonus bet that we'll put on your finals prediction, that's all thanks to the TAB. Plus, every caller that gets through puts themselves in the draw for the ultimate grand final viewing setup. Lazy Boy, mini fridge, new TV, yeah. The whole setup. So if you can't make it to the grand final can come to you.
2: And we'll throw in a tarpaulin in there, and part of that prize just in case you high rocks yourself.
1: You heard it here first. Let's go to the phone lines where we find Jack from Wellington. Jack, how's Wellington this morning?
3: As per, bit cloudy, you know.
2: Hey, Jack, have you ever high rocks yourself on the job?
3: Oh, no, I've been close a couple of times, though.
1: Do us a favour, Jack, high rocks yourself today. Well, what's your prediction for this weekend? I presume you want to go with the Warriors?
3: Of course. Got to back the boys.
1: What are you thinking? 13 plus, 1 to 12?
3: I don't know. I want to say 13 plus, but I reckon 1 to 12, just going off the last game, though.
1: Okay. That's paying $2.75 at the TAB, Jack, so we'll put a $100 bonus cash bet on that on your behalf. Plus, we'll flick you $100 cash, and you're in the draw for that massive grand final prize as well. Best of luck, Jack.
3: Oh, man.
1: 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T's and C's are 18. Bet responsibly. Coming up after 7:30 as well, many more chances to win. We've got $500 thanks to Taskmaster. We're upping the difficulty on the task this morning, Lane.
2: Yep.
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0: 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And if you'd rather be heading to Bathurst or the NRL Grand Final, keep listening today because we're still giving you that chance to choose. I'll be with you from 10 this morning for Hauraki Days here on Radio Hauraki.
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5: Formula 1 is prepared to wait to determine whether this season ends in the Middle East or not. The campaign is scheduled to finish with rounds in Qatar on November the 29th and then Abu Dhabi a week later. Tickets remain on sale, but Italy's Imola track has been placed on standby if the incumbent races can't be staged due to the States-Iran conflict.
4: They cancelled them earlier this year, didn't they?
5: No, they cancelled the Bahrain and Saudi Arabian Grand Prix.
4: Yes.
5: But since these two states are closer to Iran than those two countries, I imagine that they will be cancelled as well.
4: Yeah, you'd have to think so. I mean, it's pretty hard to fly through that part of the world at the moment. Did I say that course that they did yesterday was called the Mad Ring?
5: The Madrid Ring.
6: The Madrid.
4: God damn it, that was so close to being cool.
5: Yeah,
4: that was so close.
5: Intellectual property barrister Earl Grey, real name, insists New Zealand rugby has the power to hold firm in its potential trademark dispute with the NRL over using Chiefs as the name for their proposed Papua New Guinea franchise.
4: Where do Earl Grey stand on the intellectual property of him using the name Earl Grey in his law practice?
5: Is that copyright, or is that a brand of, is that a type of tea, or is that an actual brand?
4: Or is this a stunning piece of marketing where he's an intellectual property lawyer and he's like, hey, here's how you know I can get the job done. My name is copyright infringement and I've gotten away with it, so I can do it for you too.

0: A real lawyer, though. We just searched him up. And Penrith.
1: He looks like Greg Murphy.
0: He does. He's
1: a good looking sucker.
0: And Penrith halfback Nathan Cleary is an injury concern heading into the remaining NRL finals. He'll be continued to be assessed after sustaining a stress-related bone issue in his foot.
1: A fracture.
0: Yeah, during the playoff win over the Roosters. Not a fracture. They're refusing to say fracture. The Panthers have an extra week off before the preliminary final to allow for healing. They await the winner of the Waz Knights at Eden Park on Sunday. General sales for general public go on at midday today.
1: Yes, get in the queue. Heads up, by the way. I managed to get the member pre-sale last night, which went on sale at 6. It's the same situation as last week for anyone trying to do it today. Be prepared for this. It's the blue dot whack-a-mole game. So you go in there and you have to click the seat, click add to cart, click the seat, click add to cart. If someone else buys that behind you, you have to start the process again. So it is a ridiculous game of whack-a-mole. Be prepared for that when they go on sale today.
0: Meanwhile, Cleary has been handed a grade one dangerous contact charge after that leg charge. He's been fined with an early guilty plea, but no suspension.
1: Judiciary's out for 2 weeks.
0: Yeah.
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0: It's time to face the Taskmaster.
1: Yes, that's right. Our very own Jeremy Wells is back as the Taskmaster in the seventh season of Taskmaster NZ. 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
2: Yep, I did. Dave Farnay, very good. Reese Matheson played one of the greatest pass-ag barmen you will ever come across during one of the challenges. But a great lineup, Rose Matafeo as well. It's good times.
1: And the good times keep rolling on this show because we've got $500 up for grabs with a challenge for you. All you have to do is listen to us on Mondays and Tuesdays and get ready to take on the Taskmaster, which this morning is G Lane.
2: Yep.
1: Lane, the task this morning?
2: Right. The task this morning is we want you to get a live animal to make a noise. Okay.
1: Okay.
2: A live animal to make a noise, and $500 is yours. You cannot hurt the animal. Okay. I don't want people squeezing hamsters or anything like that. That's not a euphemism.
1: Okay. So give us a call now. 0800 Hauraki. 0800 428 725. First person to call in and get an animal to make a noise wins. Let's go to Andrea from West Auckland. Good morning, Andrea. How are you?
3: I'm good. I'm great. Thank you. How are you?
2: Okay, Andrea. You've got 10 seconds to make an animal make a noise.
3: Keep it up. Look. Oh. Jupiter. Oh, what's this?
2: Oh.
3: No.
2: Six,
3: Jupiter.
2: Seven. Oh, no. We're going to have to move on.
1: Just for my own interest, Andrea, what is Jupiter?
3: It's a cat.
2: Cats. Notorious assholes, cats. So no, I'm not surprised.
1: Bad luck, Andrea. No treats for you, Jupiter. No treats for you.
3: All good. Thank you.
1: All right. Let's go to Hope from the Goon. Good morning, Hope. How are you?
4: I'm good. How are you?
1: Very well, thank you.
2: Okay, the challenge is a live animal needs to make a noise. You have 10 seconds. Go, Hope.
1: Oh, no.
2: Oh, Hope, what are you running there? Are you running another cat?
1: She's still going.
2: I hope.
1: I'm sorry, you've run out of time.
2: You've run out of time, unfortunately.
4: I'm still trying to get him to speak for you.
2: Oh, gotcha. What have you got there?
4: Speak.
2: No. Done. Okay, we're going to move on. Let's go to, who are we going
1: How
2: to?
1: How long is she going to stay there doing that? Should we go to Jacob from Nelson? Good morning, Jacob. How are you?
5: Morning. I'm good. How are you guys?
2: Okay, Jacob. Taskmaster task for $500. Make a live animal. Make a noise. That was.
6: Who's a good girl?
2: Well done, Jacob. Thanks to Taskmaster Season 7, you got $500.
5: Oh, you!
1: Who is the good girl? Who is the. What's the dog's name?
5: Luna, of course. There's no other dog name in New Zealand, right?
1: Oh, shout out to Luna. Just won you $500.
5: Oh, mate, she's getting a good little hound log tonight.
1: Yeah. Good stuff, Jacob. It's as easy as that. Another chance to win another $500 with the Taskmaster next Monday on the Hauraki Breakfast.
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8: I love a lamp, and I saw this amazing one. I pretty much win the bid. And then I look at the measurements.
1: That's when you look.
8: The lamp, it's 80 centimetres in height and 60 centimetres in diameter. 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
1: That is so bad. 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
1: plug it in. 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

0: 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I would say the school that's on there the most is Sacred Heart in Auckland.
1: Oh, yeah.
0: The school that has competed for it the most is Waimea College. It's on there twice, but I feel like it's competed about 10 times. And I look up to the board and I see again another alumni of Waimea College. Ruben joins us. Morning, Ruben. How are you?
2: Good, mate. Yourself?
0: Not too bad. What's in the water at Waimea College? Is it quite a strong school academically?
2: I wouldn't think so. Not myself. But there's probably a few ales in the water, actually, when I was there.
0: How's Nelson this morning? It sounds delightful.
1: Sounds we can
0: hear
1: chirpy.
0: Yeah, the birds chirping in the background.
2: Mate, it's beautiful. Best place to be.
0: Yeah.
1: Okay, rightio, Ruben. You need to get 3 out of 5 to get Waimea, the third etch on Waimea's name on the board. Are you ready to go?
2: Correct.
1: Okay, here we go. Ruben, what is the capital of Portugal?
2: Ooh, Lisbon.
1: Yes. Correct. In cricket, who has scored the most one-day international runs ever for New Zealand?
2: Ross Taylor?
0: Yes.
1: Yes. Which famous scientist was associated with the 3 laws of motion?
2: Oh, Isaac Newton?
1: Oh, oh, he's nailed it. He's nailed it. Waimea.
0: Jeez, rude as fuming. Rude as fuming.
1: Rude as fuming. I mean, for high rocks and giggles, let's go. Let's do the next two. What famous building is at Molesworth Street and Lambton Quay in Wellington?
2: Ooh, is it the bucket structure?
1: Oh, it's the Beehive. What's the name of the lead singer of the Killers?
2: Mate, I don't know, so I'm glad I got the first 3 right.
1: There you go, Brandon Flowers.
0: We say this all the time, it is luck of the draw. And luck was in your favour this morning. $150 Bunnings voucher coming your way, Ruben. Congratulations.
2: Mean.
0: So easy. We won't ask him whether he's high rocks himself or not.
1: Yeah.
0: Won't ruin. He's having a great day, Ruben. Let's not ruin.
1: Yeah, no, absolutely.

0: coming up on the Hauraki Breakfast.
1: Coming up after 8 o'clock, we get another chance for you to get in the draw for the Would You Rather, NRL or Bathurst. You've just made a startling discovery about the grand final, which you and I will be going to.
2: Yeah, thanks to Export Ultra. We're going over there with a beer garden too, with a bunch of winners. And I was going through the shared calendar. If you're out there and you're lucky enough to be partnered up and you've got children, you've probably got a shared calendar.
1: Even if you don't have children, a lot of years have
2: a shared calendar. And obviously it's a race to get stuff on the calendar. Just discovered, I mean, I should have known this. Grand final day is my wife's birthday. And I'm going to be in Sydney full lizard, probably high roxy myself at some stage.
1: And you'd have to think that was probably in the diary before the beer garden tour was announced. I'm coming up after 8 o'clock. Lame claims to fame. It is a Tuesday. Get yours through now on 3483 or give us a call 0800 Hauraki. We'll go through your lame claims to fame after 8 o'clock.
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3: In this update, half of public sector organisations still haven't met all the government's secure email standards, with a deadline looming next month. Steve Morris from cybersecurity firm Proofpoint says they don't want to see a repeat of the Manage My Health data breach.
4: Where 1.8 million people were impacted in terms of data. It was a major ransom attack. They got hold of a password and took all the health documents.
3: Small and medium businesses are divided on where the economy is heading, with an MYOB survey showing mixed confidence. A third think things will improve over the next year, while 38% reckon the economy will get worse. A fake gun, fireworks and a throwing star are among thousands of items stopped from getting into Hawke's Bay courtrooms.
5: Last year, five staff were also assaulted and 134 people were detained. Ministry of Justice National Security Operations Director Peter Cohen says there's an upward trend in drugs and drug paraphernalia being detected at courts, especially meth.
3: And Aucklanders are clearly making the most of the City Rail Link, with more than 72,000 trips as of 5 o'clock last night. Broadcaster and train enthusiast Marcus Lush was blown away.
6: Long platforms and long trains. I think until you've gone to see it, you'll be really surprised at how big those platforms are.
3: In sport with Export Ultra, the Beaver here. New Zealand rugby looks ready to dig in over Papua New Guinea's new NRL club's decision to call itself the Chiefs. An intellectual property expert says the Super Rugby franchise of the same name has a 30-year history and existing trademarks, giving NZR a strong hand if the dispute ends up in court. And Penrith's hopes of a fifth NRL premiership in 6 years could again hinge on Nathan Cleary's fitness. His relief at avoiding a playoffs ban for dangerous contact has been dampened by confirmation of bone damage to his foot. That's your newsfeed. I'm Bryn Rutkin.
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7: Wrapping their hands around the tiller of the good ship Hauraki. It's Manaya Stewart and G Lane on the Hauraki Breakfast.
8: Yeah, that's right. Welcome into the show. It's 8:03 on your Tuesday morning, 15th of September. Good God, halfway through September. At what point are you chucking in neutral, G Lane?
9: Pretty soon.
8: Yeah.
9: Pretty soon. I'm going down the gears, that's for sure.
8: Yeah. Downshifting. I'm definitely skipping third. James is texting through on 3483. How was your guys' train trips to work this morning? Of course, now that the City Rail Link is open, it's revolutionised Auckland.
9: It's a headline that no one cares about. Yeah. Not even anyone in Auckland, and not even anyone even more so outside of Auckland.
8: No. I would like to know if there's any less traffic on the roads of Auckland this morning. You would have to think probably not.
9: No.
8: But let us know.
9: One person that was seen riding round and round the inner city rail link yesterday was Marcus Lush with a boner.
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0: 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It's time now, Lane. This is something we do every week on a Tuesday. This is your lame claims to fame. Could we this morning get a G Lane claim to fame?
1: I've got so many lame. My whole life is one big lame claim to fame. Probably the best one I've got is my parents lived next door to someone whose daughter used to go out with heartthrob Martin Henderson. It's pretty lame.
0: Your parents live next door to someone whose daughter claims to have been in a relationship with heartthrob Martin Henderson.
1: Yeah, correct.
0: Okay. I don't mind it. Your mother also claims to have seen Sean Johnson in about four different...
1: Multiple times.
0: Yeah.
1: Multiple times. Yeah, she... Yeah. That, but, I mean, I think it's this... She thinks you're Sean Johnson.
0: Yeah. You know what? Every now and then when I get that Steedon in my hands, I think I'm Sean Johnson. Let's go to the phone lines where we find dear friend of the show, Ben. Good morning, Ben. How are you this morning?
2: Oh, morning, lads. How are we?
0: Very good. Well, thanks, mate. Ben, what's your lame claim to fame?
2: Many a very lame claims in my life, but the newest one of many is that I just found out that my father-in-law went to school with Beauden Barrett's mother-in-law.
1: That's an in-law.
0: So that's your wife's dad?
2: Yes.
0: And Beauden Barrett's
2: wife's mum.
0: Ever met them?
1: That's pretty lame.
2: That is pretty lame, but no, I've never met them.
1: Well, now you've got a connection, I'm sure you will. You can engineer a meeting, I'm sure. Thanks
0: for the call, Ben.
1: Here's one here. I dog sat for Charlize Theron's stunt double.
0: Not bad. Not bad. I mean, look, if you're Charlize Theron's
1: stunt double. But you're dog sitting.
0: Did you get to meet them? This one here from Sean Rooney. I ran part of the Dunedin Half Marathon with Leslie Matthew Heath.
1: Well, lucky you survived, because if he'd had a clutcher next year, he would have ran on.
0: That's right. Yep. So what happened there?
1: He left poor Joe Jury at the finish line. Joe Jury ended up spending 48 hours in hospital, but, you know, Joe got him over the line.
0: My dad's rugby team back in the day was coached by James McConey's dad. In Te Awamutu.
1: Oh, that's good.
0: Now, something about James McConey, gifted athlete, tells me his dad was a stern coach.
1: Oh, yeah.
0: You know, that's just the...
1: Well, also, James McConey was a first five. Will surprise you. Very, very kind of, very silky skills.
0: Mercurial.
1: Yep. So that's what they say. You could tell his father would probably be quite a hard-nosed Fords coach. And he'd be disappointed.
0: Played a lot of eyes up footy.
1: Constantly disappointed in his son playing number 10.
0: Yeah. I was actually a winger about 30 kilos ago. I caddied for Cheech Marin. Of Cheech and Chong fame. Top bloke, awful ball striker. Holding his cigar while he hit it was a key task.
1: Here's one. My mum met bushwhacker Luke when he was visiting his dad at his old folks' home in Gizzy and got me his autograph.
0: Wow.
1: Oh, Phil.
0: That's from Phil.
1: Yeah.
0: Good stuff, Phil. Hauraki, lame claim to fame. My father-in-law is Harry Lyon from Hello Sailor.
1: Oh, yeah.
0: I don't even know if that's a lame claim to fame. That might just be a genuine claim to fame. Also, and this is the lame part, I worked as an extra on the upcoming Brad Pitt movie, Heart of the Beast, that was filmed down in Queenstown there.
1: Yep.
0: Waiting to see if I made the cut when I see it this weekend. By all accounts, a great movie. Fun to film. You ever been in a movie?
1: No. No, I haven't. No, I mean, no. A few homemade movies, but not a motion picture movie.
0: David Hooper's texts are on 3483. I got a picture outside the toilets with Manaya and G Lane at Takaha.
1: That's pretty goddamn lame.
0: Manaya was cross-eyed. My lame claim to fame is I coined the chant, Grim Lane, stay off the plane. And then this one here, you two guys sound like absolute morons when you talk about trains. Okay, give us a text, 3483.
1: Thanks, Marcus Lush. Good to have you listening.
0: Your lame claims to fame continue. 3483, or give us a call, 0800 Hauraki.

0: Temple of the Dog Hunger Strike on the Hauraki Breakfast for your Tuesday morning, because it is Tuesday. It is time to go through your lame claims to fame. Let's go back to the phone lines. We find Shani from Auckland. Good morning. What's your lame claim to fame?
1: Morning. My dad was an extra back in the day on a Anthony Hopkins movie, Across the Lake, which is about a true story. So they had a little chat there.
0: Is it about... Sorry, I'm just looking it up here. He's trying to get some sort of bloody land speed record?
1: Yes, it's a true story. So I think he broke the record, but unfortunately I believe it crashed and he passed away and they never found his body.
0: Shani, did your dad feature in the movie, and do you have memories of watching that?
1: No, but we do have a picture of the two of them on the wall with him signed.
0: Oh, yeah. So they were boys.
2: Oh, there you go. That's not that lame, to be honest. Hanging out with Sir Anthony Hopkins.
0: Yeah.
2: Thanks very much, Shani. My Year 11 maths teacher for Term 3 was Colin Hay from Men at Work's brother.
0: That's good. Don't you have a relief teaching lame claim to fame?
2: Oh, yeah, my son's relief teacher was Lord's mum. Mrs. Yelich.
0: I suspect, as a kid, we used to have a relief teacher in Oamaru who went by the name of Mrs. McCaw.
2: Oh.
0: And rumours would swirl around the playground that she was Richie's mum.
2: Well, chances are.
0: Or auntie.
2: Yeah.
0: It would have to be related. Yeah, you'd think so. Mark from Christchurch, good morning. What's your lame claim to fame?
3: Yeah, well, a few years ago now, I had Sir Peter Leach in my car. You know, took him around Christchurch. He showed him all the, you know, showed him all the sporting fields and stuff like that.
2: Did you just pick him up on the side of the road?
3: No. We decided to meet up, you know. He wanted to meet the Warriors team, so, you know, I was in Christchurch. So, yeah, we got in contact, and, yeah, I took him to his mate Butcher's store on Ferry Road in Christchurch, and then, yeah, just went all around. Christchurch. Yeah, he showed me breakfast, of course.
2: Yeah. It's the least he could
0: do. What'd you have for breakfast?
3: Cooked breakfast, you know. Yeah, just fantastic.
0: Oh, mate, if you follow him on Instagram, it's all he posts is his breakfast.
3: Yeah. He's a good fella. We keep in touch every time, you know, so he's a good fella. Yeah.
0: Mate, I would say at the Warriors on the weekend, no one got a bigger cheer than when they put the Mad Butcher on the screen. It went absolutely crazy. Thanks very much for the call, Mark.
3: No worries. Thanks a lot, guys.
2: I love the fact that Peter Leach, the Mad Butcher, is just throwing out there anyone keen to take me around Christchurch.
0: Peter Leach, the mad bastard.
2: And Mark's like, yeah, I'll pick you up, mate. I'll pick you up, take you around, show you your Mad Butcher franchises and have some breakfast.
0: That's that southern hospitality. Sat on a chairlift. Wife asked the guy next to us, what have you been up to? Oh, business in Switzerland and Japan, live in Europe. Then we realised it was AJ Hackett. I mostly recognised the voice. Would this shock you? Amazing skier, AJ Hackett.
2: Why didn't he just jump off the chairlift halfway?
0: Yeah.
2: Pussy.
0: Rehashing my G-Lane claim to fame as usual. I have a set of G-Lane game-worn commentary shorts.
2: Yes, I know who they are. Yes, I've got that guy's shorts, because I obviously had to swap shorts, because I gave him my shorts, but I'm thinking, what am I going to wear? And he gave me his shorts. Grey Quicksilver shorts.
0: There's a guy out there who has my ACC blazer.
2: Oh, yes.
0: Nicked it from when we were down there for the Warriors.
2: Yeah.
0: Lame claim to fame. I once rode in a lift with JJ and Dom. That's not all. I cracked a joke and they both laughed. A beautiful, poignant moment, and I think JJ almost flicked the headlights at me. That's from Simon.
2: That's pretty lame.
0: Thanks very much for that, Simon. Keep those coming through. 3483 0800 Hauraki. Lame claims to fame.

0: Queens of the Stone Age on the Hodaki Breakfast, Lame Claim to Fame Tuesday. Let's go straight to the phone lines where we find Robbie from Christchurch. Morning, Robbie. What's your lame claim to fame?
1: Tomato here, gents. So I was at a combined Player of the Day celebration for the Belfast netball and rugby teams.
2: Yes.
1: And special guest there was Billy Bush.
0: Yes. That's his local club.
1: That's his local club.
0: Billy Bush of Belfast.
1: That's right. And what? So I was too shy to talk to him, but we were in the same room.
2: Okay, that's pretty lame.
0: He's a lovely man. My lame claim to fame is that is my great uncle.
1: Oh, dude. Do you want to know the best bit of the story, lads?
0: No.
1: I mean, when Rita was talking to me just before, he said, "So whereabouts are you, mate?" And I had to say, "I'm in Christchurch."
0: Yeah.
1: He doesn't know where Belfast is.
2: Come on, Edward.
0: Did he think you'd called in from Ireland?
2: Classic, Rita. Thanks, Robbie. Thanks very much.
1: Thanks, gents.
0: Next time you see Billy Bush, tell him I said g'day.
1: Bloody well, my night. Thank you, dude.
2: Here's one here. It sounds quite dangerous, actually. I had a whiz in the urinals after a West Indies test match at Lancaster Park next to Courtney Walsh.
0: Brave.
2: That is a brave. That's a brave urinal share. You want to be a trough coward in that stage. I don't often say be a trough coward, but I would in that instance.
0: Panther tail. I was on What Now years ago. I was the parent who got gunged, and I had to lose, and they changed my name from Kane to Doug. It was in Kaiwaka.
2: I met the All Blacks in 2012 in a cafe my cousin worked in. She informed us they were coming. That's not an ambush situation.
0: No, she went down there to meet them. 2012 would have been a good vintage. Let's go to Wazza on line six. Morning, Wazza. How are you going?
3: Yeah, pretty good, boys. My other lame claim to fame, apart from the Courtney Walsh one, was I propped against Billy Bush in a rugby game in a centenary match.
0: Oh, you're a brave man, Wazza. How did you go?
3: I survived. I was only 16 at the time, mate, and he was about 600 kgs.
2: It's a very, very Billy Bush themed lame claim to fame.
0: Yeah, oh, this is what happens. They end up with a theme. Oh, well, congratulations, Wazza. Brave man.
3: Cheers, mate.
0: I probably wouldn't have done it. Earlier this year, the mighty Barrier Bush Pigs of Aotea pulled together 11 lads to play their one game of the season against Tomarata to celebrate their club centenary. This is rugby. They only had 11 lads. As we were chugging across the Hauraki Gulf, the other team released their team sheet. Fancy guys. And it included Rene Ranger at 12. It was too late for us to turn back. We all had the honour of being steamrolled by the legend himself.
2: Oh, that's a solid lame claim to fame.
0: It is. Coming up on the Hauraki Breakfast, your next chance to get in the draw for Would You Rather. Would you choose the Bathurst 1000 or come with me in lane to the NRL Grand Final? Plus, an update on where we're at with tickets for the Black Clash, the general pre-sale, the whole thing confuses me a little bit. We'll explain it for you up next after the 8:30 sport headlines on the Hauraki Breakfast.
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12: A trademark dispute is brewing, Manaya, between New Zealand Rugby and the NRL over the latter's intention to name their 19th NRL team the Papua New Guinea Chiefs. NZR claim the name would breach their Super Rugby franchise trademarks for the side of the same name. IP lawyer Earl Grey.
11: Well, he's obviously won a massive lawsuit in his past to be able to call himself that.
12: Says the NRL might have to reconsider.
11: The only person whose opinion I would take over Earl Grey would be if, you know, Apple, Adidas, Nike, Amazon, Hulu came out and said,
12: is that all hyphenated?
11: Yeah.
12: Do they play for the Warriors?
11: Yeah, Lux Hoover Dyson. Yeah, exactly.
12: Penrith hopes of a fifth NRL premiership in 6 years could hinge on Nathan Cleary's fitness. He's avoided a ban during the playoffs, but it's been confirmed that he suffered some bone damage to his foot. This sounds very similar to the Richie McCaw bone damage in 2011. Remember, he played with a broken foot.
11: What kinds of damage can you do to a bone?
12: Was it 2015 he had a broken foot?
11: I think it was 15, but what kind? There's no types of damage you can do. You can break it.
12: Yep.
11: And that's it.
12: There's that one that the footballers always get as well, the metatarsal, the one on top. You can play with multiple amounts of injections.
11: Yeah.
12: It's uncomfortable, so I doubt that he is going to sit this out. In his favour, though, the Panthers have an extra week before their preliminary final against the Waz or Knights to allow for a little more healing time. And from the Formula One desk, the Spanish Grand Prix is set for a crucial makeover. At Madrid after the Formula One debut at the weekend, all the drivers had a moan about it. Williams' Alex Albon labelled the race boring, while Audi's Gabriel Bortoletti says he almost fell asleep. That's how boring it was.
11: I've always wondered that about those guys. You know, when you drive home and you get home and you're like, I have no memory of that drive. Like, I was just on autopilot the whole way home.
12: Oh, I used to do that. I used to drive the 140 kilometres from Abu Dhabi to Dubai every day, and sometimes
11: in 45 minutes.
12: Yeah, and 40. I was traveling 160 kilometres an hour in a second-hand Dubai taxi Toyota Camry. But Often I would get home and I would have no recollection of the entire

0: high drive.
1: Does that happen with motor games drivers?
2: Yeah, it looks like it happened with Gabriel Bortoletti. He fell asleep the whole
1: time.
2: Makes sense. But the track consists of roads already in place, like a street race, and parts of a permanent circuit.
1: Okay.
2: No one could overtake. They hated it. It sucked.
1: Okay. Coming up next, we will be in Christchurch tomorrow for the launch of the Black Clash. The tickets go on sale. We'll give you all the details on that, plus a couple of behind-the-scenes stories of Black Clash is gone. And also, just outside the studio, leaning up against the window, we can see, in a massive bag that we're going to have to check onto a flight, is the official Hauraki and ACC mascot. I have a suspicion I know what it is. We'll explain it up next.

0: 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Tomorrow, you and I will be broadcasting this show from a hot springs spa in the Riverside Market for the launch of the Blacklash. 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There's pre-sale tickets today. 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We just had a text through before. Someone said they've snapped up 21 tickets to the Lizard Lawn.
1: Yeah, the Lizard Lawn, otherwise known as the ACC Export Ultra Party Zone, where as part of your ticket, you get a party shirt, steady of the ship hat, a complimentary beverage of your choice, and also a packet of snack of chingy chips as well.
0: They haven't named the big star players that they've brought in for either team yet, which I'm pretty excited about. In the past,
1: I've heard rumours.
0: I've heard rumours.
1: I've heard someone who may have won a major recently is one of the rumours.
0: Is that right?
1: A former World Cup winning cricket player. There's plenty of rumours flying around. Yeah. But hey, do you know what? The cricket's almost secondary to the atmosphere at a Blacklash. Yeah. So regardless.
0: It's one of those games where if you haven't been to it, you've got to go and watch it. It's great on TV, but it's even better to watch in person. And it reminds you of like what sport can be like if we just get out of the way of ourselves.
1: Yep, and it's also on a Friday night, so you can make a weekend of it.
0: Yes.
1: If you want to travel from outside and hit Christchurch, and then you've got the Saturday and Sunday.
0: Yes, but yeah, like I said, we're going to be down there tomorrow for the launch of this thing. We're going to be talking to Lou Vincent. We're going to be talking to Kieran Reid. They're going to come down, hop in the spa with us. In the past, we've had Andy Lee.
1: Yes.
0: Brian Lara.
1: Yeah.
0: Who I think thought it was a testimonial game right up until Kyle Mills fizzed one past his chin.
1: Yeah.
0: And then I think he realised, oh, hold on.
1: Yeah, Kyle Mills has a very love-hate relationship with the Blacklash because he's been sick of being carted around by rugby players. So a couple of years ago he decided, you know what, I'm going for it.
0: Yeah. last time it was in Christchurch was probably my favourite Blacklash of all time.
1: Yeah.
0: That's when they had the universe boss himself, Chris Gayle.
1: Yes.
0: And the night before they had like a, you know, get all the players, all the sponsors, everyone together and just say, hey, thanks for this. Here's a few things about tomorrow, whatever. It was at a bar. The bar had like a PowerPoint projector and in front of it a lectern set up. Picture high school assembly.
1: Yep.
0: Picture like corporate office sales presentation.
1: Yep.
0: It's basically the vibe, but in a nice pub. They go, Chris Gayle, would you like to get up and say a couple of words? And he gets up, the universe boss, and plugs an iPad into the aux cord, takes the microphone out of the stand, and just turns it into a Kingston dance hall. And it was out of nowhere, a one-man party. Interrupted. Cut to about half an hour later, the dance floor is heaving. Yep. There's people, ties around the head, the whole thing, and it's gone out of control.
1: A lot of ass shaking. A lot of
0: at the request of Chris Gayle. And at one point, he looks out at the he actually addressed one of our female members of staff and asked her to shake her ass.
1: Yeah,
0: she obliged.
1: Yes, she did.
0: As people I want to do with Chris Gayle.
1: Yep.
0: Then at some point, he yells out to the crowd.
1: This was about midnight by this stage. It was late at night.
0: And in his defense, I think, let's say he was singing along with the song.
1: Yeah.
0: But he said, we want to see some titties.
1: Get some titties, get your titties up. That was the chorus that he was singing.
0: And only one person in that room obliged. This person was standing on a table and they deployed the yoppers. While standing on the table, that person sitting across from me now, welcome to the show, G Lane.
1: Yes.
0: That's when Chris Gayle turned around and he goes, not those titties.
1: I was caught up in the moment. You know, I just locked eyes with him and whipped the shirt off, and then he just cut me down by just saying, not them titties.
0: Yes.
1: Yeah, okay. So I put the yops away.
0: Yeah.
1: I got off the table and just carried on my merry way.
0: Carried on shaking that ass. Yeah. Pre-sale tickets are on today. General tickets are on sale tomorrow, as I said before. It's all at blacklash.co.nz. You can also find tickets to the ACC Export Ultra Zone, which is R18, and tickets do sell out quickly. So make sure that you keep your eye across that. And like we said, we will be down at the Riverside Market live from a hot springs spa pool tomorrow with Kieran Reid and Lou Vincent. So if you're around, come and say good day.
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3: 80 centimetres in height and 60 centimetres in diameter. 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
2: Jerry and Manaya, the Hauraki Breakfast.
18: We're underway in about this 1,000. There's the kickoff. Grand final is underway.
2: One simple question. Would you rather the NRL Grand Final or the Bathurst 1,000? Call 0800 Hauraki now to get in the draw.

0: simple question. One weekend of a lifetime. Would you rather?
1: And you'd have to say no wrong answer either. Two of the biggest sporting events on the calendar coming up in October, the Bathurst 1000, the NRL 3000. And the question for you, which of these two events would you rather? All thanks to our mates at boystrip.co.nz. You can choose from the NRL Grand Final with the races on the Saturday, pre-match cruise to the game on Sunday, or three nights in Sydney, shuttles to and from Bathurst, both Saturday and Sunday. Let's go to the phone lines. We find Mark from Auckland. Morning, Mark. How are you going?
2: Morning, fellas. I'm great. How are you?
3: Yeah, good. Well, what are you going for? You are you going to Hyrox yourself on Mount Panorama or at a core stadium?
2: Well, I think there's a lot more space at Bathurst to do that Hyroxing, so I'm probably going to go there. My teenage son, massive motorsport fan, and we got the supercar cancelled early in the year on the Sunday.
3: Oh, yeah.
2: So I'm on the trip. But my caveat is I'm a massive Warriors and NRL fan, so you're right, there is no wrong answer.
1: There's no wrong answer.
2: Bathurst for me.
1: Yeah, that's right.
3: Bathurst, good work.
1: Best of luck, Mark. We'll chuck in the draw there. Let's go to Gizzy, where we find Cam. Morning, Cam. How's Gizzy this morning?
4: Gizzy's beautiful this morning, guys. How are we?
1: Good, yep. Thank you. Win, isn't it?
3: Bloody good. What is it, NRL? Is it Mount Panorama? What are you going for?
4: Well, I do love the Waz, but sadly, I don't think they're going to go all the way.
1: Oh,
4: so I've been to Bathurst before and I'd go again.
1: Really? What is it? What was the best part about Bathurst?
4: Well, it was 2004 and I think it was pretty sure it's the last time Murph won.
1: Right.
4: And you've got three, if not more, days if you're staying there. Not just those V8s, you've got all the old classic cars, you've got bikes, you've got... it's unreal. It really is. It's bucket list stuff. Like I said, I've been there and I'd definitely go again.
1: Beauty. All right. Well, best of luck, Cam. We'll chuck you in the draw. Hopefully you can get to go again. Let's go to Taylor from Martinborough. Morning, Taylor. Have you ever Hyroxed yourself on site?
5: Morning, I got close to it yesterday, but...
3: okay. Yeah. Taylor, what are you going to do? Bathurst 1000 NRL Grand Final. Would you rather...
5: NRL Grand Final all the way, mate.
1: Hell yeah. Fair enough, Taylor. Yep. All right, mate, we're going to chuck you in the draw. Best of luck as well. Jeez, three builders there as well.
3: Yeah.
1: Two Bathursts, one NRL. Another chance. More chances throughout the day for that. I don't think we could be giving away two better prizes right now than Bathurst and the NRL. Here's Living Colour, Cult of Personality on the Hauraki Breakfast.

0: Hey, so we're going down to Christchurch tomorrow, Lane, for the Black Clash, but there's another big part of this. We're going to be broadcasting from the Hot Springs Spas.
1: Yep.
0: We've said that. We're going to be talking to Lou Vincent. We're going to be talking to Kieran Reid, great New Zealanders. But there's also a stunning unveiling happening tomorrow.
1: Mm-hmm.
0: Radio Hauraki, in conjunction with the Alternative Commentary Collective, is unveiling for the first time ever their very first mascot.
1: Yes, so we've combined marketing budgets because we have a very, very minimal marketing budget.
0: Do you know where ours has gone? That pigeon over there. See that picture of the pigeon? Keezy bought that pigeon with $400, the last $400 of our marketing budget.
1: Classic Keezy.
0: Yeah.
1: Anyway, we've combined, this is all the money we've got left, and we thought, you know, content's marketing. Let's make some content out of something.
0: Yeah.
1: Let's make a mascot. Now, I can see the shape of the mascot out there covered in a black sheet.
0: Can I say it's bottom heavy?
1: Yes.
0: It looks like it's got a sturdy base across the bottom.
1: Yeah.
0: And then quite long and
1: skinny up top.
0: Thin up top. Yeah.
1: You can probably picture exactly what I can pick. I think I know what it is.
0: This, I mean, it sort of reminds me of when we did that promo watching paint dry.
1: Yeah.
0: Where
1: that was one of the greats.
0: Where
1: that was with our friends from Resene and the career commentary.
0: Well, yeah, we thought what's the only thing more boring than watching a test match on day three is watching paint dry. And so I painted a board.
1: Yes.
0: Of cricket bales.
1: Yes.
0: And two cricket balls at the bottom.
1: Yeah.
0: And the bales were flying off the top.
1: Yeah.
0: Now, unfortunately, the paint ran and Resene were very unhappy with
1: what ended up looking like a phallic object.
0: A CMB.
1: In excitement, yeah.
0: Yeah.
1: Especially with the bales flying off.
0: Now, when I look out the studio window here and I see the new mascot undercovers.
1: Yes.
0: I think two things. The first is, how the hell are we getting that to Christchurch?
1: Not my problem.
0: Second thing is, does this look too much like what I painted on that plank of wood?
1: Yes. See, could it be a sunscreen dispenser?
0: Ooh. I mean, that would be high impact to be running around the Black Clash dispensing sunscreen out the top of that thing. Anyway, we're unveiling that thing tomorrow. So if you want to see it live in the flesh, if you do, come down and say g'day. We'll be at the Riverside Market. And if you don't, I'm sure it'll get served up to you on socials at some point.
2: Gary and Manaya, join the Conclave, the Hauraki Breakfast Discussion Group on Facebook for more.

0: which are American dreams. All of which are American dreams. All of which are American dreams. All of which are American dreams.
1: This is the Hodaki Breakfast, thanks to Bunnings Trade Build. 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Earlier this morning, Lane, we were talking about the Hyrox, the Australian athlete competing over there in Beijing. Was she... She performed what's now known in the industry as a Hyrox.
2: Yeah.
1: Which is where you Hyrox all down the back of your shorts and out the back. Yep. And then you do burpees across the floor and they have to basically torch the gym after you leave.
2: Yeah, well, it came to light yesterday, but then resurfaced again today because she posted a selfie from her in hospital in an IV drip, obviously rehydrating, with a go hard or go home on it. She ended up winning the event. But
1: you'd have to say, presented those options, if you've just Hyroxed yourself.
2: I'm not following that.
1: You go home.
2: Yeah.
1: You go home. This is the crazy part about it. Like, I understand, like, push through, no surrender, never give up, 1% better every day. To a degree, yes, but you don't have to do this. Like, she didn't have to keep going. There was nothing at stake. Nothing would have happened if she had stopped.
2: It's not a bad strategy, though, really, if you want to win the thing and you just Hyrox all over the equipment. No person with their salt is going to follow you.
1: Well,
2: and,
1: you're not
2: going to push the sled or burpee all over a puddle of Hyrox.
1: I think the burpee's the burpee's the main one where you're really going to gain a massive lead over the field if you've Hyroxed all over the burpee station.
2: Yeah, well, you've just turned it into a big slip and slide, haven't you?
1: Yeah, 100%. So for better or worse this morning, we asked you on 3483... Where have you Hyroxed yourself?
2: Yeah, we just wanted a one-word answer, just a location.
1: Yes.
2: Yep.
1: Yep. For you, it was on the edge of a cliff.
2: Yes, at a dress-up party.
1: For me, it was in a pen full of alpacas. people had texted through, a bunch of them, Lane.
2: Rainbow's End.
1: The Rainbow's End night road's got to run. Splash Planet.
2: Yep.
1: There's going to be a lot of pools.
2: Yeah, I think Te Rapa Pools in Hamilton got to run as well. Cobb & Co. Taupo got to run.
1: What about this one on a night bus in Cambodia?
2: Oh, yeah, that'll do it. That'll do it. A lot of travel ones as well. I think someone was on a safari in Africa. That happened to them as well.
1: You shared the story of a person who Hyroxed themselves, ran into the nearest shop, grabbed what they thought was...
2: Denim.
1: Yeah, well, and it was denim, but threw their pants out, went to put the jeans on, turns out it was a jacket. somebody texts through on 3483. I think this is the worst place to Hyrox yourself that I've heard so far this morning. Hyroxed myself in the Mai Mai while wearing full-length waders. Oh. Now, the issue with the waders is waterproof. You know what I mean? That's really going to seal in the flavour.
2: Oh.
1: Someone asked a question on 3483. Is there a different smell to a Hyrox as opposed to a regular movement?
2: Yeah, look, I'm going to have to say there probably is. I'm picking that this particular person probably over pre-worked out. You know, the pre-work, the pre-workout stuff that's just heavily caffeinated.
1: Yeah.
2: Heavily caffeinated followed by a high protein. That's a recipe for absolute disaster.
1: I Hyroxed myself while living in London, had KFC at a previous truck stop that didn't agree with me, then found ourselves stuck in traffic while sitting three up in the work van. The floodgates let go. Not pretty when you can't go anywhere but sitting in it. If you Hyrox yourself in the bush and there's no one around to hear it, did you really Hyrox yourself? And this one here, Namibian game bug. And I think we draw a line under that.
2: Yep, Hyrox will get off the potty.
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0: It's the Hauraki Breakfast with Manaia and Lane earlier on this morning because it is a Tuesday. Yep. We were going through your lame claims to fame. And as always, Lane, we couldn't get through them all. It seems to be a never-ending well.
1: Yeah.
0: Every now and then we think it's dried up. It hasn't so far this morning. There's a few more to get through, so I thought we might as well do it now.
1: Yep.
0: Here's one that's come through on 3483. My granddad is Philip Key from the La Di Das, famous New Zealand song Hey Baby. Do you know that one?
1: No, I don't. Was that the hey baby? That one.
0: Surely not.
1: That's not that one.
0: Surely not.
1: No. Is okay. One of my teachers back in the day at Glenfield College was Willie Watson's brother. Former New Zealand dibbly dobbler bowler.
0: I rode the lift at Eden Park with Grant Fox, Fozzie Bear and Steve Hansen after a Blues game. My missus was with me and just assumed they were three boomers. I mean, two things can be true at the same time, can't they? It's a hell of a lift to be in. My father's been in The Hobbit and Mortal Engines as an extra and is visible in the movies. It's his favourite bragging right. I've got an even lamer one. I think I mentioned this last week. They filmed a movie in my hometown when I was growing up. It's called The Waimate Conspiracy.
1: Yeah.
0: It had the dad, Ted West, from Outrageous Fortune.
1: Yep, R.I.P.
0: Yeah, and so there's one scene in it where he's lying in a bed and it's filmed from above. And my mate's sister, who was like helping move props around and stuff, in between takes, they just made her hide underneath the bed. And that's her lame claim to fame, is in that scene, she's under the bed. You can't even see her in the movie.
1: This is a good one. I lived in Sydney for a while and the neighbour behind me was the original Purple Wiggle. He used to mow his lawn on his ride-on in an old beaten-up Wiggles
0: that's
1: jersey.
0: That's sick. That's not cool.
1: That's lame.
0: Nah, that is very, very cool. In the early 2000s, went to the Indy GP on the Gold Coast, and at a VIP party afterwards, F1 driver's Rubens Barrichello went the look on me at the men's urinal.
1: He had a little peek.
0: Yeah. It's funny how often in lame claim to fame, there's a theme that emerges, like Billy Bush got a run.
1: Yeah.
0: Then also having a peek at the trough got a run because that guy bravely went next to Courtney Walsh.
1: Yeah. Well, I think if you go to a urinal, especially a trough, I think the bravery involved in going to a trough allows you to have a peek. If you don't want to be peeked at or don't want to peek, be a trough coward and go to the cubicle.
0: Yeah, although I do. It depends what kind of frame of mind you're in. You know, you pull up next to Courtney Walsh at the...
1: I'm having a peek.
0: Well, that's the only reason you've pulled up next to... Yeah.
1: Yeah.
0: It's going to hurt your feelings. Anyway, I don't know if we consider that to be a successful rendition of lame claims to fame, but I think what it's proved is we still haven't found the bottom of the well. This is the Hauraki Breakfast.
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9: Pulling bangers out of thin air since forever. Down.

simple question. Would you rather the NRL Grand Final or the Bathurst 1000? Call 0800 Hauraki now to get in the draw.

0: simple question. One weekend of a lifetime. Would you rather?
1: Yeah, let's do it again. Two of the biggest sporting events on the calendar are coming up in October. One very, very rapidly. It's only a couple of weeks away, in fact. The Bathurst 1000, the NRL Grand Final. The question for you, which of these two events would you rather? All thanks to our mates at boystrip.co.nz. Let's go to Stan from Cambridge. You looking after your contractors there, Stan?
2: Yes.
1: Good to hear.
2: Keeping an eye on the good work. Well, hopefully the good work that gets outputted.
1: Yeah. Stan, would you rather go to the NRL or the Bathurst?
2: Definitely the NRL Grand Final. That would be something that we've considered for a few years now.
1: Yep. Tell me this. Are you keeping the faith?
2: I'm keeping the faith. We were at the game 2 weeks ago against Manly, where it was a little bit close, but they got the points, so all good.
1: Nice. All right, Stan, we'll chuck in the draw. Best of luck, mate. Let's go to Megan from Christchurch. Good morning, Megan. How's Christchurch this morning?
3: Good morning. It is beautiful today.
1: Oh, have you checked the forecast for tomorrow? Me and Lane are coming down.
3: I heard a rumour you were coming down at Riverside.
1: Yes.
3: I had not. But I'm sure you'll be toasty warm in your hot tub.
4: Well, yeah, if you want to see a couple of cashew nuts, get out, head on down, Megan. Megan, would you rather go to the NRL Grand Final or the Bathurst 1000?
3: NRL Grand Final.
4: Hell yeah.
1: All right, best of luck, Megan. We'll chuck you in the draw. Let's go to Todd from Christchurch. Good morning, Todd. NRL or Bathurst?
5: Got to be the NRL. Hopefully watch the Wires get some revenge over the Suns, eh?
4: Yeah, yes, absolutely.
1: It's
4: shaping
1: up that way.
4: Yeah, I can feel it in my waters, actually.
1: Is that right?
4: Yeah, I can feel it. The revenge against the Finns in Sydney. Two teams not from Sydney, even better.
1: Yeah.
4: And just tear it a new one.
1: All right, and hopefully,
5: how good
1: Todd's,
5: would it be?
1: Hopefully Todd's coming with us. Best of luck, Todd. We'll chuck you in the draw as well.
5: Cheers, fellas. Have a good one.
1: No worries at all. Another chance to get in the draw tomorrow. Jerry and Manaya, the host.

0: 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Ask That God Afterlife Tour, their first ever NZ headline show, Friday 19th of February, Spark Arena, Auckland. Previously seen only on festival lineups, including Rhythm and Vines and Electric Avenue. Empire of the Sun finally bringing their spectacular headline show to NZ. Tickets available from noon this Friday.
1: We saw them at Austin City Limits last year, you can recall. No, you can't.
0: No, I can't. I don't recall that one. Was that when we were getting rushed around in the...
1: We're in between stages.
0: Yes,
1: At that stage. But yeah, they performed also at Austin City Limits. So
0: yes.
1: Yep.
0: So tickets, as I said, available from noon on Friday. And that will just about do us for today. As we've said, all show, we're going to be in Christchurch tomorrow, coming to you live and direct from the Riverside Market. So if you want to come down and see us do that, Kieran Reid will be there with us. Lou Vincent will be there with us. And excitingly, the brand new Radio Hauraki, in conjunction with the Alternative Commentary Collective mascot that nobody asked for, will be unveiled tomorrow morning. So come down and say good day if you're around there. Thanks very much for hanging out with us this morning, G Lane.
1: See you later.
0: All right.
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21: In this update, urgent changes to the fast-track laws are expected to be signed into law this week, allowing councils to make developers pay more to cover infrastructure costs. A controversial government bill has also been introduced to Parliament, aiming to tweak references to the Treaty of Waitangi in 19 pieces of law. Chris Hipkins is rubbishing any suggestion of a change in Labour's leadership after the party dropped 7 points to 28% in this morning's The Post Freshwater Strategy poll, just ahead of National on 27. Latest data from the Real Estate Institute show house prices remained relatively flat last month, with sales slowing and properties taking longer to sell. And there's a mixed bag across small and medium businesses on how they're feeling about the economy. An MYOB poll has found 33% of businesses surveyed believe the economy will improve in the next 12 months, while 38% expect it to decline. And one person's in a critical condition and another's also been taken to hospital after a pedestrian was hit by a car outside Christchurch's Woolston Fire Station early this morning. That's news. In sport, Leeds are third on the Premier League football ladder after thrashing Newcastle 4-1 to close round four. They're 4 points adrift of Arsenal and Manchester City. Uncapped first five, Rene Landon-Lane has joined the Blackburn squad in Edinburgh ahead of Sunday's test against Scotland. The 22-year-old replaces co-captain Ruahei Demant, who's been ruled out with a calf injury. Coach Whitney Hansen expects Landon-Lane will learn plenty with Demant mentoring and Hannah King in the starting jersey.
22: Whilst we still have cover and Maya Joseph to be able to cover 10 for us as well, Arani gets to come learn from Lou, learn from Kingy, set her up for the future really for the Blackburns if she keeps working the way she is.
21: Lou is Demant's nickname. That's sport. I'm Malcolm Jordan.

0: It's Tuesday morning here on Hauraki Days with Beck. Thanks to TradeStaff. If you're looking for work, check out tradestaff.co.nz. Now, more chances for you to get in the draw. It is the final week. Would you rather go to Bathurst or the NRL Grand Final? Be listening out for that cue to call. Great tunes in the mix. Led Zeppelin coming up soon. Right now, it's Johnny Cash.
1: I hurt myself

It's a bit of the Chili Peppers for your Tuesday morning. You're listening to Hauraki Days with Beck. Taskmaster debuted on TVNZ2 last night, and Jerry Wells, of course, he's back as the Taskmaster. And we have got $500 up for grabs with a challenge for you set by the Taskmaster himself. 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I wouldn't shy away from that. Here's Foo Fighters.

0: snippet track from Kiwi band No Pilot. It's What Am I Doing Here? You're listening to Hauraki Days. And tonight, happening at Hollywood in Avondale in Auckland, we've got the Beths playing. So I thought, why not make today's 12 o'clock rock all about this local lineup? So if you want to hear a tune from the Beths, let me know on 3483. I'll be back after the break with the Smazzapazzers.
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0: listening to Hauraki Days with Beck. And don't forget, tomorrow we're in Christchurch from 6 a.m. at Riverside Markets. G-Lane and Manaya will be soaking in a hot springs tub in a spa pool because it is the launch of the Hot Springs T20 Black Clash ticket sales. Kieran Reid will be there, as will legendary Lou Vincent. And don't forget, at 8 a.m. as well, the unveiling of the Hauraki mascot. All I can say is it all will be revealed tomorrow. All right, your chance possibly next hour to get yourselves in the draw. Would you rather go to Bathurst or the NRL Grand Final? Thanks to boystrip.co.nz. Listen out for the cuticle. Give me a buzz, 0800 Hauraki, if you hear it.
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18: In this update, fast-track consenting changes to move costs for such things as infrastructure to developers rather than making councils foot the bill could be law by the end of the week. The government's amending the legislation under urgency. ACT is promising to freeze the minimum wage for 3 years and make it more tricky for unions to collect membership fees if it returns to government. The Finance Minister says she's keeping a close eye on surging oil prices, inflation expectations, and yields on bonds. The OCR is expected to reach 4% this year, and Nicola Willis says the pre-election fiscal update will aim to factor in its impact on borrowing costs. A parole board has rejected a release bid by a Dunedin 25-year-old who attacked two people with a samurai sword in 2023, saying he needs to address NANG use in his safety plans. Our annual net migration leapt above 20,000 in July, with arrivals up 5% and departures down 4%. That's news. In sport, Raglan remains on the World Surf League calendar. The New Zealand pro will return to nearby Manu Bay for the 2027 Championship Tour. The combination of a left-hand break and a knowledgeable community were noted as factors behind the decision. Ruahei Demant is making a temporary transition from player to coach on the Black Ferns European leg of the WXV Global Series. The injured captain and first five has been ruled out of matches against Scotland and England with a calf injury. She will instead assist debutante Arene Landon-Lane. From our insult to injury desk, Pakistan, fresh from a 3-0 defeat to England in their cricket test series, have been fined for a slow overrate in the final Edgbaston fixture. That's sport. I'm Malcolm Jordan.
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20: Here's a question. Would you rather go to a Slayer concert in a One Direction t-shirt or ladies' underwear? While you ponder that, your chance to choose between the Bathurst 1000 or the NRL Grand Final is coming up.
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As Hodaki Days with Beck, that was Green Day with Geek Stink Breath. They released a movie last month, I think the 14th of August, it hit cinemas. And from today, if you're in New Zealand, you'll be able to buy it or rent it from Apple TV or Prime. I'm not quite sure. Maybe Google that one. I've got some great tunes coming up from Pennywise and Metallica soon, but here's Kiwi grown band Shehard with I Got You.

Not when I'm with you. When I'm without, I stay in my room.

0: Nothing like Metallica on your Tuesday morning here on Hodaki. That's Enter Sandman. And if you'd like to enter into the draw for Would You Rather, go to Bathurst or the NRL Grand Final, thanks to Boys Trip. Just be listening out for that cue to call. You and a mate could be either heading to the Grand Final, where you get to go to the races the day before and then a bit of a harbour cruise before the game, or Bathurst, where you get to stay in Sydney with transfers to and from Bathurst on the Saturday and Sunday. Just give me a call now, actually. 0800 Hodaki. I'll put some people in the draw.
1: We're underway in about this 1,000. Here's the kickoff. Grand final is underway.
2: One simple question. Would you rather the NRL Grand Final or the Bathurst 1,000? Call 0800 Hodaki now to get in the draw.

0: One of my favourite bands, Pennywise. You're listening to Radio Hodaki, and I did hear that cuticle, so I'm going to see who I've got on the line.
1: One simple question, one weekend of a lifetime. Would you rather?
0: I've got on the line Luke. How are you, man?
2: Good, thank you. How are you, Beck?
0: I'm very good. Now, would you rather Bathurst or the NRL Grand Final?
2: It's got to be the Rugby League.
0: Rugby League, 100%. Are you recovered from the game on Saturday?
2: Not quite. Maybe another week.
0: It hurts a little, but I've still got a good feeling about it.
2: I hope so.
0: Who would you take over to the Grand Final?
2: Oh, maybe my buddy Aston.
0: Oh, Aston's a lucky man.
2: He is.
0: Well, I'm going to put you in the draw, Luke. Good luck.
2: Thank you very much.
0: And you could be getting in the draw. This is your last week, so be listening out for that cue to call. And when you hear it, give us a buzz on 0800 Hodaki.
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0: It's Hauraki Days with Beck. Now, yesterday, Empire of the Sun announced that they're going to be coming to New Zealand, playing a gig in Auckland at Spark Arena on Friday, the 19th of February. It is their first ever New Zealand headline show. Tickets go on sale this coming Friday, 18th of September, from midday. You can get your tickets from ticketmaster.co.nz. But I might just have a double pass to give away. I'll let you know the details on that coming up next hour. And I've got 12 o'clock rock up next. Kiwi band The Beths are playing in Auckland tonight at Hollywood in Avondale. If you want to hear a tune from them, let me know on 3483. I'll be back after news and sport with 12 o'clock rock here on Hauraki.
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8: In this update, fast-track consenting changes to move costs for such things as infrastructure to developers rather than making councils foot the bill could be law by the end of the week. The government's amending the legislation under urgency. ACT is promising to freeze the minimum wage for 3 years and make it more tricky for unions to collect membership fees if it returns to government. The party's small business policy would also introduce a training wage for under 20s first year of employment. ASB's chief executive Victoria Short is stepping down in December, almost 9 years in the role. A bit of a shake for the lower North Island and Taranaki in the Tasman Sea around a quarter to 11 this morning. Chris Hipkins is rubbishing any suggestion Labor's leadership should change after a poll out today puts the party on 28% and National on 27%. The job market could be making life difficult for post-grad international students trying to work here. For the first time in 2 years, the number of people moving here was outnumbered by those leaving in the year to July. That's news. In sport, a potential boost for the Knights ahead of their NRL League qualifying final against the Warriors on Sunday at Auckland's Eden Park. Representative back rower Dylan Lucas is poised for an ahead-of-schedule return from ankle surgery on July 24. Both clubs name their sides at 6 p.m. Manager Darren Baisley has selected his 23-man All-Whites football squad for an Asian tour across this month and next. 16 players have been retained from the World Cup. 19-year-old Stipe Okic is the only new call-up. He's playing in Croatia. New Zealand Rugby have reportedly made more than $8 million from the All Blacks Springboks test in Baltimore after 68,000 people attended. That's sport. I'm Malcolm Jordan.
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12: Well, the Beths are rock indie royalty around the world and here in New Zealand, and they're home tonight at Hollywood Avondale to a sold out crowd. And I thought, why not play 3 tunes in a row for the band that do things different? I mean, their gig tonight, they're not having a set list, they're going to take requests from the audience. How cool is that? So we're going to kick it off with a tune that launched them into stardom. Here's View to Me. Hey,